0: 6 o'clock, USA men's soccer against Bosnia-Herzegovina coming up here in just a couple of moments. He's Jason Upton. I'm Alan Fee. Oh, yeah. Can you feel it? We're in the zone with you.
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1: And away we go, a little after 5 o'clock in the Pacific Northwest, into the third and final hour of The Zone, live on location. We are at Archer's Ale House in Fairhaven, of course, for the U.S. men's soccer match. And I believe we're officially underway here. They got underway during our last break. And we got a great crowd down here. There's room for you if you want to come join us. Of course, this is a great World Cup location. They're an official World Cup location. And you got to get down here to check out this U.S. team that's going up against Bosnia-Herzegovina. We're favored to win. We're already kicking a corner kick. There's some excitement in the air here, Jason.
2: Yeah, we're about 5 minutes into this one. Right now they're lining up, as you said, for a corner. And, you know, this U.S. team has made a precedent of just starting out fast, getting after it early. They did it against Paraguay. They did it against Australia. We'll see if they can do it against Bosnia, because on paper, the wins the U.S. has had are better than this Bosnia-Herzegovina team. So this should be a showcase matchup, but we've learned everything from these first couple games of the knockout round. There is no gimme matchup in the knockout round.
1: No, but if they win this, it looks like they'd be coming back up here to Seattle. And, of course, everybody rooting for that to happen. It'll be so exciting. I mean, there's been so much excitement with the World Cup without the U.S. playing in Seattle. I can't imagine how bonkers it's going to be. They win this match, and then it's going to be absolutely crazy.
2: Well, and how about the scene in Seattle just hours ago with Belgium earning that comeback win over Senegal 3-2, where they trailed 2-0 in the 85th minute, went on to score two goals in the next three.

0: minutes, ultimately won on a penalty kick in the 125th. I mean, Seattle's buzzing right now. I don't care if you're a U.S. fan. I don't care if you hate Belgium. You can't be not excited after a game like that, and we're going to see more of the same on Monday.
1: Yeah, absolutely we are. Good to have you on board here. Appreciate you listening to The Zone as we are live on location. We have Seattle Mariners tickets that we're giving away. We got multiple pairs left before we get on out of here at 6 o'clock off air. And then, of course, we're going to stay here for the match because why wouldn't you? We're at Archer's, and we got a great seat. There's seats available for you. But, again, there is a great crowd down here, and the mood is outstanding. Mentioning the Mariners, I guess we have the tickets to give away. Your first place Mariners. Mariners didn't play today. They don't play tonight. It's kind of a weird break in between a three-game series. You don't normally see that. They obviously won the first game against the Angels. They won last night in convincing fashion. Great pitching performance by Brian Wu. Off today, then they wrap up the series with the Angels tomorrow. Texas loses at Cleveland, so here we are back in a tie. The Rangers coming back down to earth with that winning streak finally coming to an end.
0: Yeah, they'd won six straight coming into today. They finally lost. You know, Alan, the thing that sticks out to me about the Mariners right now and what's going to come tomorrow, Bryce Miller's making the start. And I've been thinking a lot about Bryce Miller recently, and I've been thinking about what he's thinking because the Mariners, I still haven't seen enough reporting behind this, but they ditched their piggyback just completely out of nowhere, a plan that they'd had. They put into effect pretty solidly and made a big deal about that all six starting pitchers were on the same page. We want to do this. It started with Luis and Bryce. It was supposed to be Logan Gilbert and Emerson Hancock last Saturday. And again, hours before first pitch, they announced that they're going to do away with it because mixed reporting, but some of the reports coming out of the team was Logan Gilbert's just on a hot streak. And yeah, we want to keep him in. And yeah, Bryce Miller's a guy that was on a hot streak that got taken out for Luis Castillo in a piggyback. So what do you think Bryce Miller's thinking after that decision's made?
1: Yeah, that's a great question. What is he thinking about this? At the end of the day, I mean, obviously, you know, they can worry about their own personal whatever. I mean, they got to pitch and pitch well and keep winning for this team. Right now, they're a first-place team. They got to act like a first-place team. What's anybody thinking? What's Dan Wilson thinking about this scenario? Right? I mean, what's management thinking about this scenario? I mean, I don't even know what to make of the situation right now, other than they got to get their act together. Once we get to the trade deadline, we figure out a few things. What are we really doing with Cade Anderson? Is Castillo going to the bullpen or not? And if he's not, are we going to have those two clowns that blew the game for us last week? I mean, what are we doing? I mean, seriously. To really rip on these guys, they're young guys. They're just in a high leverage position before. If they come into the game, they blow the game for us. I mean, are we surprised by this? I mean, Dan Wilson probably didn't even know what their names were, and then all of a sudden, here we are. So, I mean, we got to figure it out. We got to figure it out sooner than later. And so, I mean, right now, what is Bryce Miller thinking? I don't think. I mean, that matters. Just Bryce, next time you're called up, just keep doing what you're doing. We're getting some quality starts. We had a great start from George Kirby to open this series. We had a great performance last night for Brian Wu getting into the eighth inning. I mean, what? I mean, he gave up seven hits, but only a couple of runs. And you know, he left giving up no runs. Bizzardo actually blew that for him. But overall, I think it's all there. We just have to manage the situation better, and it's probably the upper management, and it probably goes above Dan Wilson. I'm not trying to give Dan Wilson a pass here because, I mean, I assume it's coming from the top.
0: Well, that's interesting, right? Like, again, you're right. The problem with Rucker and Simpson when those guys have basically no major league experience and they're getting thrown into these high-leverage situations, I don't think many people are blaming them because they're not exactly qualified to be in that spot. I think they're, yeah, like you said, they're more blaming Dan Wilson and the management. And it's like, what do we think's happening in this situation? When it's the bottom of the sixth and they're figuring out who to pull from the bullpen and who to put on the mound, is Dan Wilson literally getting a call from Jerry DePoto and Justin Hollander saying, do this, do that? I got to feel like that part of the game is something that Dan himself chooses. And when we talk about Dan, the manager, and, you know, the qualms with him, some of it's lineup stuff, some of it's the Rob Refsnyder stuff, some of it's the lefty-righty, which I think you can attribute more to front office, but most of it, and I think this is more his decision, comes down to bullpen management. And again, the seeds of this were all planted in Game 7 of the ALCS last year and the Bedardo decision in the seventh inning against Toronto. It all started there, and it's been ballooning since then.
1: My gut tells me on this, and again, we only know what we get to know, right? When Scott Servais was here, I believe that Scott Servais wasn't all in on it being analytics all the time. And it ultimately, after nine seasons, probably cost him his job. He was less and less on the same page. It can't just be analytics, analytics, analytics, right? I mean, you can have information, you can have knowledge, but it's gut decisions and smart baseball minds, and that's what really wins games. You got to know where a player's at and decide, is he the guy to do this? When Ref Snyder got up the other day with the bases loaded, game on the line, you got to know that, you know what, am I feeling this or am I going through the motions because this is what the analytics say? And I believe we made an analytics decision, and I got to believe. And again, I'm not trying to give Dan Wilson the pass because, you know, I talked about this earlier this week. I was really questioning Dan Wilson's energy and what he's bringing to fire this team up, because that is his job, to motivate this club. And so I'm not giving him a pass. But I got to believe he has his hands tied by analytics also. And that's probably part of how he got the job. He was probably more on board with the analytics, or at least had to get this job. And now he's got to follow suit here. So I don't know, but it feels to me that we're just a little too numbers-driven, a little too analytical, and I believe it's coming from above the manager.
0: How much do you think of this? And I think we can both agree the Mariners have been a bit disappointing in relative terms so far. Like, how much do you think of that as just the players not pushing up to their performance or, like, how good they should be versus mismanagement, like a bullpen situation, like putting Rob Ref Snyder in and really riding him until, you know, the wheels fall off and you can't really defend it anymore? How much do you think is his self-inflicted wounds versus, oh, Cal's going to just be better the second half of the season? This is going to get better, and this is just, you know, baseball.
1: Well, you bring up two completely different examples, right? I mean, obviously you have to believe in Cal because, I mean, he's the heart and soul of this baseball team, right? I mean, he's your guy. He's your on-field manager. I mean, he's obviously playing a major role in this whole thing. When it comes to Ref Snyder, Ref Snyder's a piece. Ref Snyder is an extra piece to help this team, you know, hit some left-handed pitching, which he has a great history of right up until he got to Seattle. So, you know, comparing Cal to Ref Snyder, I mean, obviously you just can't do that. That's two completely different scenarios. You have to ride with Cal. And as far as giving Cal a break, Garber's a serviceable, strong, solid, can manage the pitching staff catcher, and his bat has come around a little bit, at least enough to fill in for Cal. But you have to go with Cal ultimately with this team. I mean, you do. I mean, that's the guy you signed a 6-year deal with. Ref Snyder, he's not even what Dylan Moore was to this team.
0: Yeah, and that's the thing with Rob. Like, you can completely understand why the Mariners signed him. The guy hit over 300 against lefties last season. He's what the Mariners needed on paper. And, you know, depending on how much you want to believe out of the team, like, a lot of this was driven by injuries, and Rob wasn't completely himself, and he was just put on the injured list, and maybe there was more of that in play than we thought. But at the end of the day, there's a philosophy with Dan of wanting to ride his guys and keep them, you know, trust them as long as possible, and part of that probably comes from him being a former player. Obviously, you're right. Like, Cal's the guy that you want to ride, and I what I admire about Dan is he's willing to be flexible in the lineups like we've seen over the past week, like putting Randy in the leadoff spot, which worked out pretty well, dropping Cal down to the six hole, because that's not the easiest thing to do for probably your team leader, is to drop him down when he's struggling a bit. But when guys on your team are even advocating for that, as Mitch Garver was, saying, hey, let's let him build up a little bit to this, I admire Dan at least, like, kind of trying to fix up this lineup. The bullpen's a whole other thing, but at least trying what works, trying to, like, fill this out. They're in a tough spot right now with Brendan Donovan. Your de facto leadoff guy is still hurt, still working back. You're figuring if JP's going to work. You're figuring if Randy's going to work. I at least admire trying to switch it up what they've done over the past week.
1: You know, I'm still of the belief, and I don't think it's just hoping and wishing and being a homer on this. I really do believe the Mariners are going to put it all together. My case in point is last season. You know, last season, here we were. We were battling, trying to figure things out. We had platooning guys. I've talked so much about this. Remember, Naylor at this time last year wasn't on the team. You know, we brought in Suarez. Obviously, Suarez didn't work out, but at the time, what a boost it was for us to go get Naylor and Suarez. There was some good energy with this club, and you can't second-guess that. It's not all about analytics. It's not all about numbers. It is about vibes with this team sometimes. That's the non-tangible thing. I mean, you can look at numbers and slumps and streaks and all that, but at some point, the energy that came with the ball club after that happened catapulted them into first place, and then they went on a roll, and then they started acting like this lineup could do. You know, and yes, we needed help from a banged up Astros team to underperform and all of that, but we took control of the division and we won it. And we won that critical series against the Astros. We blew them out in their building and we swept them to close out basically the division. So I think we're back to that right now. And I believe this team is going to piece it together. I believe we might even make a good move to get someone who can hit left-handed pitching. And I believe that Brendan Donovan's going to come back. I believe our bullpen is going to go back and save a lot of situations for us that they haven't been. I believe our starting rotation is going to be figured out. We're not going to be sitting here at the end of August going, what the hell do we do with Castillo? What do we do? Is it five guys? Is it six guys? Are we piggy? That's not even going to be in a conversation. At some point in the next year or two, we're going to forget we even did that. But right now, we're just trying to put some Band-Aids. We're trying to cover ourselves. And by the way, if you really look at it, so the team's underperformed. Yeah, they're banged up. And as you and I are sitting here talking right now on July 1st, Happy Canada Day, we are literally in first place. We are tied with Texas because Texas lost to Cleveland today, and we're the better roster down the road. We're doing this as not the team that we're going to be. This is last year all over again differently.
0: Well, and to reiterate that, through 87 games, Mariners have 44 wins this season. Guess how many wins they had last season through 87 games?
1: I'm going to say 44.
0: They had 45, one single win more than they do right now. You're right. This is last year all over again in all the same ways.
1: Yes, and we're all jacked up. And by the way, that team went on to come within a couple of outs of knocking out Toronto and going on to the World Series to face the Dodgers. It was close. No, we didn't get there. And yes, we're still the only team not to make a World Series. And by the way, a dramatic almost goal in World Cup play there. Whew.
0: Nice save there by the Bosnia goalie.
1: Yeah, U.S. all over it, and we would have, could have scored, but we didn't. But, again, just to wrap up this segment here, the whole thing with the Mariners, I mean, we are where we were last year, and right now we're not so much waiting for an acquisition at the trade deadline. We're looking for guys to get healthy by the end of July. Today is July 1st, and I'm telling you, it's going to be just a matter of time. Brendan Donovan's going to go on a rehab assignment, and here we go. We know that our relief pitching is going to come back no later than the end of this month. And after that, I think you're going to see this team start to make some noise. Maybe the Astros get a pitcher, and we should be a little more concerned. Maybe Texas makes a move and becomes more of a legit competitor here. But I just don't think they have longevity versus this future lineup the Mariners are going to have out on the field by the end of this month. Let's take a timeout. It's 519. He's Jason Upton. I'm Alan Fee. We're live at Archer's Ale House. The show goes till 6. We're out here until the end of USA versus Bosnia-Herzegovina, which is up on all the screens right now. Come out and join us in Fairhaven. You are in the zone.
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2: We have had so many great sports moments where community comes together. Obviously, all the high school sports that we cover and Friday Night Lights and the basketball games and all the other sports. And, of course, we've seen Western make a lot of runs for national titles. And, of course, the Seahawks in the Super Bowl, everyone's showing up, filling up the bars and playoffs. We saw the World Baseball Classic and a lot of interest. That was pretty exciting to see that. And then, of course, we go on and we see the USA men's hockey team, the USA women's hockey team. They win gold at the Olympics. And now here we have the World Cup in our backyard. And you talk about community. It is a Wednesday night in Fairhaven, and Archer's Ale House is jam-packed. Screens with the USA soccer team playing. Down right now at Colson Trackside, the place is packed out. Down on the Seattle waterfront, you've got people watching, and the match isn't even being played there. It's being played down in Santa Clara. This is what sports is about, Jason.
3: That's what's so fun about it, Alan. You and I have each gotten a chance to go to Seattle and go to some of these watch party zones. And, you know, some of it's about watching the game. There's massive screens and everyone's watching. But some of it's just about the collectiveness. There's people, you know, juggling, you know, not even soccer balls, just hacky sacks and circles, just, you know, using their feet and that sort of thing. There's, you know, different dances going on. There's people who would never meet each other, but they have the same flag they're waving. They have the same, you know, fan gear. They have the same jerseys from the country, and they're getting together. That's what's so fun about the World Cup. And, you know, it's just been such a great year-long span. I know we keep saying it, but between what the Seahawks and Mariners have done, the World Baseball Classic, which was just so fun to watch through and through, the World Cup, this has just been such a great year for sports. And at the end of the day, yeah, it's about the winning, and yeah, it's about the great sports moments, but bringing people together is what sports does. And I think that's what we're seeing right here in front of us at Archer's.
2: You know, I grew up with soccer, man. I could take you all the way back to the Whatcom County Soccer Association. I played for Radar Marine Electronics, and I was on a really good team, and I was one of the two worst players. Me and a guy by the name of Matt Pappas. And if I can get serious for a minute, Matt Pappas was my best friend when I was in middle school and high school, and he passed away this week, my age. And it was shocking, devastating news to get. But, you know, when I'm sitting there thinking about soccer and my own personal history, he and I mean, we sucked at soccer. There's no question about that. And if you know, if anybody listening knows about that team and what they did, we played with some of the best kids on our high school program and in the region here. And, I mean, I could drop names, Jeff Bush, Farrell Warner, the Pulse Brothers. I mean, we played with some really great players. And Matt and I had no business being on this team. And so there was 14 players. We were number 13 and 14. And Matt was a speedster. He was a great kid. And I found out we lost him this week. And just a heartbreaking, devastating story. And my thoughts are with him all this week. And, you know, anytime someone your age passes away, I mean, it hurts. And it's just awful, way too young. But thinking about Matt today and just thinking about soccer and what soccer has meant over the years, I grew up a fan of the Sounders back when they were in the North American Soccer League, back when it was Sounders Whitecaps, and it was such a big rivalry. You know, I've told you before in the past when Pelé left Brazil, he ended up playing for the New York Cosmos in the North American Soccer League, and then they brought the Sounders back in this form now. And just following the sport, I coached soccer. My daughter played soccer. I started a league called the Nordonia Hills Soccer Association in Cleveland. And just seeing how the sport has grown And then you wonder, I mean, does it stop when youth soccer, when we're just done being soccer moms and dads, and then the kids go on and do something else? And this is a big part of why soccer, for us, we haven't performed great at the World Cup, because we just don't get to that next level. It becomes more of an isolated, almost like a club sport. And then all of a sudden, you know, here's the U.S. playing in this World Cup, and the bars are full, because it's in our backyard. It's like all of a sudden we get what World Cup soccer is. It's not something happening way far away in weird time zones that we can't watch live. It's happening in Seattle, Santa Clara, in Texas, in Boston, and it's right in front of us. And we're seeing our cities come alive. We're seeing cultures that are this means everything. We're watching countries that we didn't even know existed. You know, I mean, is this a game? You used to play Risk. It's like in some of those countries, those are real countries with soccer teams. There are 48 countries that came to play in this thing. Only 8 of them have actually won the whole thing. And to sit there and see so much local interest like this, regional interest, and sweeping the country, this is pretty exciting stuff.
3: Oh, and that's the thing about this is with soccer, like, yeah, there's the soccer heads and there's the people that really know what they're talking about. But what the World Cup has brought on with us is, you know, there's just a big group of people that don't really follow soccer, and they're all collectively trying to get into it at the same time, and they've seen the same things, and they're asking the same questions, and that's what I like about this year. A similar thing happened earlier this year, you know, during the Olympics, when U.S. hockey was a real thing, and the women and men both beat Canada in the championship, and everyone was just a hockey fan for a couple weeks, and that's just how it was, and everyone just turning into soccer fans for a month. It's just a cool phenomenon. I think you and I both really like knowing a lot about baseball and really following, knowing the ups and downs of football and baseball and basketball. But what's almost as good, if not better, of an experience is just throwing yourself into a completely new sport and being curious and learning things along the way and everyone kind of being on the same footing. When you're talking like with all these soccer groups, you're not diving into it like we dive into the Mariners or the Seahawks of like, oh, what's this guy doing? This is what he was doing 5 years ago. Oh, his contract's coming up, all this stuff. It's not nearly as in the weeds in that. It's just more pure and wholesome, to be honest. And I really like what soccer has brought on for us, not just nationwide or statewide, just as a community. It's just a really fun experience to get thrown into a sport that you're not familiar with a whole lot of people that also aren't really familiar with, and just that communal experience of learning together is just something that's really special.
2: All right, so I'm just watching the game the best I possibly can because, you know, we're back over in the corner here. I got a TV above me that I can't quite see, and I'm looking way across at the big screen. We're still 0-0, but there's been a couple of close calls, hasn't there?
3: Yeah, exactly. There's been some close that, you know, the Bosnia goalie got, you know, basically kicked in the eye, kneed in the eye, and he had to take a second to get up. Right now, we're about half an hour into this one. The U.S. has been attacking. I think they've had possession for a little over 60% of it, so they're being their usual aggressive U.S. selves, but this right now is playing exactly into Bosnia-Herzegovina's hands right now. They just want an ugly, low-scoring game, and just at all costs, do not let the U.S. get going early like they did against Paraguay, against Australia. So right now, I think Bosnia fans are pretty happy with the result of what's been going on so far.
2: All right, we need to take a timeout. We got to give a shout-out to Shelly Ness. She just won a pair of tickets. She's here with us hanging out somewhere. She just won a pair of tickets to the Mariners on Sunday in Seattle. Your first-place Seattle Mariners after today's Texas loss, and the Mariners are off today. They'll play again tomorrow. But more tickets to give away before we get on out of here. We are live on location. We're at Archer's Ale House until 6 o'clock live on the radio, but we're here for the duration as U.S. is playing. Bosnia-Herzegovina live from Santa Clara. We got the game on the big screen. You should be here with us. He's Jason Upton. I'm Alan Fee. Right on, man. You're in the zone.
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2: 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Also, Band Director Kenneth Kern was presented with a special $5,000 award for his dedication and perseverance despite suffering major impact from the recent floodings. The $5,000 awards are split, with half going to the educators and half for use in their schools. 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
5: There's a lot of different things that the NFL is trying to do. Games, you know, every day of the week. Now we're going to Australia. We're going to the four corners. Is it the four corners of the earth?
6: Checking.
5: Just want to make sure.
6: I believe that's the saying.
5: Okay. Yeah. Didn't know how many quarters there are.
6: And I checked.
5: Corners.
7: There are no corners.
5: There are no corners.
7: On the earth.
5: Yeah. Unless you're a flat earther.
6: Unless you're a globist, then there's no corners, but...
5: Didn't one of the astronauts send a picture just to say, if you're a flat earther, this should change all of that? I never understood that with flat earthers. Like, what happens when you get to the end of the earth?
7: Remember, we had this discussion. What is the town that's on the edge?
5: Yeah.
6: We are about to get just
5: a
6: deluge of stay-in-your-lane content right now.
5: I know. I stay in my lane when I go around the globe.
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8: Good afternoon, I'm Jason Upton. The U.S. currently playing their first knockout round match of the World Cup. They're facing Bosnia-Herzegovina with a chance to win their first knockout match in over two decades. Right now, about 33 minutes into the match, U.S. just had a goal called back. Balogun was offsides in his netter. That everyone got real jacked up about that one, Alan. But as we know in soccer by now, not everything's a guarantee when you score.
9: Yeah, it seems like the U.S. is pretty much dominating this first half. There's been a lot of action down by the goal of Bosnia-Herzegovina. It's just a matter of time.
8: Well, Team USA enters the match as a strong favorite, but Paraguay's historic upset over Germany earlier this week showed that no country's safe. The match currently being played at Levi's Stadium in Santa Clara, home of the 49ers, but if the U.S. wins, they'll go to the home of the Seahawks, advancing to the round of 16 in Seattle on Monday, where they would face Belgium, who's coming off a stunning 3-2 comeback win over Senegal. Earlier today, England rallied from an early deficit to beat Congo DR 2-1, thanks to a pair of late goals by Harry Kane. Mariners have the day off today, so they can catch the U.S. knockout match. They're coming off a dominant 8-3 win over the Angels last night. Neither team scored until the sixth inning when Seattle exploded for five runs. The Angels respond with three runs in the seventh, but the M's answered right back with three runs of their own to secure the win. Julio Rodriguez and Cole Emerson each had three of the Mariners' 13 total hits. Brian Wu took a shutout in the seventh inning before giving up two runs, tying George Kirby for his team-leading seventh win of the season. M's are now tied for first place in the AL West after the Rangers had their six-game win streak snap against Cleveland earlier today. The Mariners will look to complete the sweep tomorrow in Game 3 against the Angels. Coverage begins at 5:30, first pitch at 6:40, right here on KPUG with Bryce Miller on the mound. Meanwhile, the Mariners have a pair of top prospects who are headed to the All-Star Futures game. Pitchers Cade Anderson and Ryan Sloan were each named to the American League's team. Anderson is impressed in AA Arkansas this season, owning a 1.22 ERA with 99 strikeouts in just under 67 innings. He's a fifth-ranked prospect in baseball by MLB Pipeline. Ryan Sloan, MLB's eighth-ranked prospect. Futures game takes place on July 12th in Philadelphia, 2 days before the MLB All-Star game. The Bells stumbled to open the second half of their season last night. They fell to the Edmonton Riverhawks 8-6. Bells catcher Jake Lyle homered, but it wasn't enough to stop the red-hot Riverhawks, who have won five straight. Been a rough patch for Bellingham recently, having lost three of their last four. They look to even the series in Edmonton tonight. First pitch is at 6:05 local time. Bells will return to Joe Martin Field next Tuesday for a non-league game. And it's been a busy start to NHL free agency for the Kraken. General manager Jason Botterell announced today that the team has agreed to terms with forward of Mackie Samaskovich.

0: 23-year-old forward was recently acquired in a trade with the Florida Panthers, where Seattle gave up a first-round pick and a conditional second-rounder. He'll now begin his tenure with the Kraken on a three-year deal worth an average annual value of just under $4 million. Meanwhile, the team lost former alternate captain Jaden Schwartz, who signed a three-year deal with the Colorado Avalanche. The Kraken have three remaining unrestricted free agents, Jamie Oleksiak, Eli Tolvanen, and Matt Murray. Meanwhile, just a bit south of us, Alan, over in the world of arena football, the Washington Wolfpack gearing up for their final road game of the regular season on Friday. They're taking on the Nashville Cats at 7 o'clock on a 4th of July Eve game where they're still trying to make the playoffs.
1: Yeah, absolutely. I'll be down there doing the between play shenanigans down on the field, doing my thing, and it's going to be a lot of fun. Obviously, there's some excitement around this team. This is the best season they've had now. They had two-win seasons back-to-back to open up. This is their third season. And there's been some excitement down there at Angel of the Winds Arena. And, yeah, they win this one. They're very much in the conversation.
0: No doubt about it. Boasting one of the best defenses in the AF1, coming off a really exciting win over Albany just a couple weeks ago, and now looking to book their ticket to the playoffs on Friday night are the Washington Wolfpack. I'm Jason Upton. For more, head to mybellinghamnow.com.

0: This is SportsCenter.
1: I'm Christine Lisi. A new home for Jaylen Brown after a decade in Boston. The Celtics traded him to a division rival, the one that knocked them out in the first round of the playoffs. ESPN's Shams Charania is reporting Boston traded Brown to the 76ers for Paul George, two future first-round picks and two future second-rounders. How George performed in the postseason is appealing to the Celtics, says ESPN NBA front office insider Bobby Marks.
2: When you add him with Jason Tatum and Derek White and Peyton Pritchard, and now you get Mitchell, the dynamics of the roster changes. You get bigger, of course, as far as from length standpoint here, but you get 1 year less than what Jaylen Brown is owed. You get some first round equity coming back to you here.
1: We are moments away from kickoff for the U.S. men's national team in Bosnia and Herzegovina in the round of 32 at the World Cup. The winner plays in the round of 16 against Belgium, which rallied to defeat Senegal in extra time 3-2. Baseball, Junior Caminero has homered for a sixth consecutive game. He and the Rays leading the Royals 2-0 top of the second. Phillies up 6-2 on the Pirates, bottom four. Two of MLB's best pitchers on the hill tonight in Paul Skeens and Zach Wheeler. Cardinals and Braves tied at one, bottom third. Dansby Swanson had himself a day. Three home runs, eight RBI. The Cubs routed the Padres 23-3. These 26 runs he's driven in over the past 10 games tie Swanson for the most over a 10-game span with Joe DiMaggio, Jimmy Fox, Lou Gehrig, and Mel Ott. Yankees have now lost seven straight. Their latest defeat, 6-2-11 to the Tigers. Nationals tag Peyton Tolley, six runs, seven hits in three. They rolled by the Red Sox 10-2.
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9: All right, welcome back to The Zone. It's 543. We are live on location. Got to thank the crew here at the Archer Ale House. Boy, they are rolling out the red carpet for us. Appreciate them having us here for this big broadcast. Of course, we had to come out and be on location because this is World Cup soccer. This is the U.S. playing, and this is as deep as we've gone, and we're expected to go even deeper, aren't we, Jason?
10: Yeah, exactly. I mean, you win this, you go to the round of 16. The U.S. has won one knockout match ever, you know, dating back to 1930. I mean, this would be historical if they're able to win this. They come back to the Pacific Northwest, play Belgium on Monday. It'd be huge, but this is fun, Alan. I mean, last time we were on location, it was at Menace Brewing. It was after the U.S. game. People were excited, but some of the cheer had died down. Right now, we're reacting in real time to some of these goals. We reacted in real time to Belgium's crazy comeback over Senegal earlier, but right now, they're playing right in front of us. It's just about to end the first half here.
9: Yeah, it's still 0-0, but the U.S. seems to have control.

0: heavy favorites.
1: No, 100%. I think they are heavy favorites. I think USA has a really nice path to the round or the quarterfinals. I'm really happy to know that. I think we have this game in hand. You know, I think we really can win this game.
0: Let me ask you this. Let's look past this game. You know, again, you know, we can look past it because we're just announcing here from far away, so we're not looking past an opponent. You know, obviously they're dialed in. I think they're going to smoke these guys. But looking down the road here, you know, how would this U.S. team match up against an Argentina, against a Spain, against a France? I mean, how good are we and how deep can we really go?
1: I appreciate that, Alan. I'm gonna be really honest. I don't think we have what it takes. I think France is unmatched. I think France looks like the best team I've seen probably of all time. I think France, they got players like Olise who can play phenomenal balls forward. Mbappe is unmatched. I think Mbappe is like. I watched the Senegal game and I felt like they won 3-1 and Senegal won 3-1 and it felt like halfway through the game Mbappe realized he's the fast guy in the tournament and then just started, you know, like.
0: So who do you think right now, based on what you've seen, who is the team to beat in this World Cup?
1: Oh, 100% France. 100% France. I think France is indomitable. Like, I think they literally, like, they beat Norway, who was the, in my perspective, a dark horse. You know, they have Haaland, they have Odegaard, they have Sorloth. You know, like, I think they. And, I mean, Holland wasn't playing that game, so, I mean, they won 3-1. Dembele had a hat trick. But, like, man, like, I'm like, if they're the team to be scared of, it's France. I mean, there's dark horses I could talk about, but, like, in my heart, this is coming from a person who's a quarter Argentine. I want Argentina to win it all. You know, I love Messi, man. But, like, I think France is going to win it all, man. Like, it's hard. I can't. They're a second team. If you imagine their starting 11, the team that isn't playing for them, their second 11, I feel like they would have a chance at this tournament, and that's how deep I feel like France is.
0: Yeah, so I mean that's what a lot of people are saying. Appreciate you taking time out, man. We really appreciated your coverage live from Kansas City. That was awesome.
1: No, literally, like it's. I think France just. They got so many great players.
0: We got it. Yeah, France is the team, right?
1: No, France, literally, coming off the bench, you got Barcola, you got Doué. You know, Doué's not even starting every game. Like,
0: yeah. All right, man.
1: If they're the team to be scared of, it's them.
0: All right. Point well made and driven home. We appreciate you.
1: Appreciate you too, Alan.
0: All right, there we go. All right, we need to take a quick timeout. We'll be back to wrap things up coming up next. It's 5:51.
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1: All right, welcome back to The Zone. 552, great to have you here. We're at Archer's Ale House watching Team USA. They now have a 1-0 lead over Bosnia-Herzegovina. They're still in the first half. U.S. is really dominating this match, even though it's only 1-0. They did have a goal called back.
2: Yeah, this is classic U.S. I mean, they've been putting on all the pressure. They've had two really close shots on goal. Balogun had both of them, made one of them. Right now, it looks like they're so close. They just barely missed another one near the end of the first half, but this has been a classic U.S. game. They're looking to move on as expected.
1: Yeah, I mean, this no doubt is a first-half team, right? I mean, just based on scoring in the last two matches, that was a near miss. Ugh.
2: Oh, Balogun again, too. Ugh. Just hit the top crossbar on that.
1: Yeah, I mean, they are on offense. They are attacking this Bosnia-Herzegovina team. That just, oh, right off the crossbar. Yeah, oh, my God. That was so close. Ugh. Well, I mean, again, we should win this game going away. I mean, we should. I mean, just judging from what we've seen in the first half, I mean, we're obviously playing some real inspired soccer here, and we've got them with their backs against the wall.
2: And, I mean, just look at the effect Balogun's had in this first half. I mean, that's three near goals. One of them actually was, but this guy's put it on so much pressure, and that's the difference. I mean, him changing over from France to U.S., imagine how stacked France would be right now if he's stuck there, and look at the impact he's having on the United States. Two goals in that Paraguay game. One goal already today with three really good opportunities.
1: Yeah, no question. Just some housekeeping here. We've got the Zone tomorrow. We'll be heading off into a long weekend after that, so we'll have a jam-packed full show for you tomorrow. We'll get an update on the Seahawks for sure and get you ready for some Bells action as they're starting to heat up now in the second half where they've got to do what they got to do to get into the playoffs and maybe win a back-to-back West Coast League championship. And, of course, more on the Mariners. Mariners, if you missed it earlier, we reported that Cleveland did beat Texas today, so that means that the Mariners now are tied for first place atop of the American League West. No game today or tonight. They will play again tomorrow and wrap up that three-game series against the Los Angeles Angels.
2: We got to see Bryce Miller on the mound, and then it's three-game series against Toronto, 4th of July. The patriotic pride's all out there, and let's see if we can beat our neighbors from up north, because I know they're going to be packing out T-Mobile Park.
1: Yeah, I'm going to be genuinely really curious to see what it looks like at T-Mobile, because as you mentioned, I mean, it's always a sea of blue, and it's not Mariner blue. It is definitely Toronto in the house. Of course, it's Canada Day today, and they got a big holiday going on through the weekend up here. And then we got 4th of July, of course, on Saturday, and that'll be real interesting. Toronto definitely has underperformed. A World Series team against the Dodgers. They took the Dodgers to 7. They took us to 7, and they're underperforming. They need to get back into the conversation. So the Mariners are going to have their hands full this weekend, no doubt about that.
2: Yeah, it's going to be a fun series, just seeing the rematch of the ALCS. You know, I was really floored last season when I went to a Mariners-Blue Jays game, just how many Toronto fans were there. It's an atmosphere that's different from almost any other matchup, even divisional matchups when the Blue Jays come to town. So I think the Mariners want to exact a little bit of revenge for what happened in the playoffs last season. So this is going to be a fun one. Rick Todd and I are going to the game on Saturday. Going to see what's up with that one instead of Sports Saturday.
1: There you go. Yeah, I'm genuinely curious to see if we can create some separation as we get into July baseball. It's a brand new month. Last month we didn't exactly light things up as a collective team. You know, there certainly were some bright spots, but I like what we're seeing now from Cole Young. I like that we were able to score a lot of runs by playing some small ball. 8 runs last night in that win. And no home runs, a whole lot of hits, a lot of situational hitting, a lot of two-out hitting. Everybody was involved in the conversation last night, and that's what we need. And, oh, by the way, this was Mariner baseball, right? We had a great quality start from George Kirby in the opening game of the series. And then last night, Brian Wu, that was a win that he needed. Not just getting a good quality start, but a guy that got into the eighth inning of scoreless baseball. Of course, he was responsible for a couple of the runs that scored there when Bizzardo couldn't close it out there. But overall, you know, you're getting a couple of your key guys back. Yes, maybe against a subpar team, but at the end of the day, this is Major League Baseball, and every win counts.
2: No doubt about it. And yeah, we'll see if they can keep it up. Let's get that sweep against the Angels heading to Toronto with a whole head of steam.
1: All right, I want to thank everybody who made this broadcast possible. Special thanks to Joe Tien, our producer slash engineer, Adam, back running things back at the control center today. Victor Gottlier making it all come together here with the whole crew here at the Archer Ale House, which, by the way, what a great hang this place is, right? The service is top-notch. The bartending's incredible. The vibe is good. And what a great crowd that's assembled here today. They're all about this USA soccer team.
2: We've watched it slowly fill up in front of us, and it is packed now.
1: All right. He's Jason Upton. My name is Alan Fee. Thanks for listening. Go Team USA, and happy Canada Day. Be at peace.
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7: I'm Christine Lisi. At the World Cup, the round of 32, the United States leads Bosnia and Herzegovina 1-0 at the half. The winner will play in the round of 16 against Belgium, which rallied to beat Senegal in extra time 3-2. After experiencing the best season of his NBA career, Jaylen Brown is Philadelphia bound. ESPN's Sham Sharani is reporting a blockbuster deal. The Celtics agreed to trade Brown to the 76ers for Paul George, 2 first-round picks and 2 second-round picks. The future seems bright for Brown and his new team, according to ESPN NBA analyst Quentin Richardson.
8: Jaylen Brown is going to be yet again an MVP candidate right now next year. I think you're going to see him try and step his game up and take another step with this organization. And like you said, I love BJ Edgecombe. There's nothing not to love about this young kid. Now, obviously, we've seen Tyrese rising to be an all-NBA level player. The biggest question is going to remain. If Joel Embiid can be healthy, they can be one of the deadliest teams in the East.
7: The deal comes days after Brown was mentioned as part of a major trade package for Giannis Antetokounmpo, but that deal fell through as the Bucks traded Giannis to Miami. Baseball, Junior Caminero has homered for a 6th consecutive game. He and the Rays now leading the Royals 3-0 top of the 7th. Phillies up 8-4 on the Pirates bottom 6. Paul Skeens went 4 innings tonight. He gave up 7 earned. Braves leading the Cardinals 2-1 bottom 7. Ozzie Albies with the go-ahead solo home run. Cubs number 9 hitter Dansby Swanson, a hat trick of home runs, 8 RBI in the 23-3 round of the Padres. He's got 26 RBI his last 10 games, tied for the most over a 10 game span with Joe DiMaggio, Jimmy Fox, Lou Gehrig, and Mel Ott, all Hall of Famers.
9: Hey, it's your resident Super Bowl champ Chris Kennedy coming up Thursday. A year ago, I told you why Kyle Shanahan needed a title more than anyone in the NFL. I'll tell you if my position has changed. 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

0: heading to the Bay Area. The U.S. playing Bosnia-Herzegovina tonight in the knockout round.
1: Tonight is when it's going to ramp up. This is, for me, the biggest U.S. men's national team game of all time. A

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5: 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Cubs, Padres at Wrigley. Well, at least the Cubs were there. Padres, not so much.
6: And Dansby drives one in the air to center field. It's well hit. Back goes Merrill to the wall. It's gone. Another home run for Dansby Swanson. A three-run homer, and the Cubs take a commanding 9-0 lead.
7: Now I'm starting to feel better about the game.
6: Dansby Swanson, the batter. It's a fly ball into deep left center. Back toward the wall. Grand slam. Dansby Swanson with a grand slam to left. He has three home runs and eight runs batted in for the day. And the Cubs lead 22-3.
5: You heard that right. 22-3. They would hang on for a 23-3 win over the Padres. Cubs Radio Network. Dansby Swanson with that grand slam outscored the Padres himself on that one swing. Wound up hitting three home runs on the day. 23 runs for the Cubs, their most in a game since 1995 when they scored 26 in Denver against the Rockies. The 23 runs tied for the most by any team this season. Rockies actually did that in mid-June. Meanwhile, the Padres allowing 23, tied for the most in a game in franchise history. That dates back to 1977, and it was done by the Cubs, and it was done at Wrigley, as was Wednesday's. Cubs win it by 20. 23-3. They hit eight home runs, tied for the most in a game in franchise history. Oh, by the way, Cubs have won five straight games, second longest active streak in Major League Baseball. Yankees haven't had Aaron Judge on the field since May 31st. He's still on IL. Without him, New York is now 12-15. And that includes Wednesday's matchup against Detroit.
8: The 1-1. Ground ball and a base hit into right field. Green is in. Lee coming home. Throw not in time. Head first slide. Throw to second. Goes into center field. And Torkelson will score. McKinstry over to third. Three runs in for the Tigers and a 6-2 lead in the 11th. McKinstry delivers.
9: The 1-2. Strike three. Ball game over. And the Yankees lose their seventh straight game. An absolutely awful stretch of baseball by the Yankees as they continue to lose. Their defense continues to be porous and not getting the hits when they need them.
5: Michael Kay on the YES Network. You heard the McKinstry two-run single and the error on 97 won the ticket in Detroit. Tigers with the 6-2 win. Tigers scoring four in the 11th to break a 2-2 tie. Yankees, as you heard, seven straight losses, longest active losing streak in baseball. Yankees manager Aaron Boone.
10: Yeah, it's been a terrible week for us. There's no way of sugarcoating it. And we're capable of way more, obviously. So, look, you're going to have stretches where it's tough, where you're missing some guys, but, you know, this was a really difficult week for us offensively and coupled with, you know, with that not playing clean enough and taking care of the ball well enough, that's what you get. You get an awful week. And, you know, as I said before, you know, They don't wait for any. There's no waiting to get back and get got, like, we got to go. And, you know, hopefully we regroup on this off day and start playing better baseball this weekend.
5: Seven straight losses for New York, tied for the second longest streak under Aaron Boone at 9 in August of 2023. Another loss for the Yankees. Another long ball for the Rays.
11: And now the hottest man on the planet, Junior Caminero. Now the first pitch to him. High drive deep to left field. He's done it again. Over the bullpen and left. A first pitch. Two-run homer by Junior Caminero. And the Rays have a 2-0 lead right from the jump.
5: It's homered in six consecutive games, tying Carlos Pena for the longest home run streak in Rays history. Rays a 4-0 shutout of the Royals. 620 WDAE with the call. Guardians and Rangers.
12: Mackenzie Gore, hands just below the chest, sets, fires. Swung on, hit high in the air to deep right. Duran's back, track, wall, gone! David Fry gets that most needed huge hit. A three-run home run to right. It's a five-run inning.
5: Big second inning for the Guardians. They go on to a 9-4 win over the Rangers. Tom Hamilton, WTAM. Straight ahead. A lot of side-eye in the NBA on Wednesday. That's next. 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
2: Hey, this is Rich Eisen. 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
2: Larry David is here fresh off of that game four victory for the New York Knicks. What was it like in the arena?
22: Yeah, you couldn't breathe. You really. It was just like every second, every play was life and death.
2: That Ananobi tip was right in front of you.
22: That was right in front of me, yeah.
2: At any point in time, did you think of tripping Wemby? Putting your feet up. Did you think that's the only way that you're going to stop them in the first time?
22: I'm very foot conscious now. Very foot conscious.
2: Because yeah. You're right there. Your seats are right next to the Spurs bench.
22: Yeah. You know, the Spurs have an assistant coach. Mm-hmm.

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2: It's frustrating, man, because back in the day, I'm sure, like, you're a big fan of this one. 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
3: we just funny. Had to take a coat hanger and point it towards the moon, and next thing you know, you could watch a black and white TV, and maybe in Technicolor.
2: Much simpler.

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2: Three homers on Wednesday for Swanson, and yet another for Junior Caminero. 620 WDAE.
3: And now the hottest man on the planet, Junior Caminero. And the first pitch to him. High drive deep to left field. He's done it again. Over the bullpen and left. A first pitch. Two-run homer by Junior Caminero. And the Rays have a 2-0 lead right from the jump.
2: He'll be 23 next week. Youngest player since 1900 to homer in six consecutive games. Nationals a 10-2 rout of the Red Sox. Boston's 8-run loss tied for their worst at home this season. He scored, but he was seeing red. That's next. SportsCenter all night. 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
16: U.S. soccer looks to continue their World Cup run as they face Bosnia.
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3: 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Cubs, Padres at Wrigley. Well, at least the Cubs were there. Padres, not so much.
4: And Dansby drives one in the air to center field. It's well hit. Back goes Merrill to the wall. It's gone. Another home run for Dansby Swanson. A three-run homer, and the Cubs take a commanding 9-0 lead.
5: Now I'm starting to feel better about the game.
4: Dansby Swanson, the batter, hits a fly ball into deep left center, back toward the wall, grand slam. Dansby Swanson with a grand slam to left. He has three home runs and eight runs batted in for the day. And the Cubs lead 22-3.
3: You heard that right. 22-3. They would hang on for a 23-3 win over the Padres. Cubs Radio Network. Dansby Swanson with that grand slam outscored the Padres himself on that one swing. Wound up hitting three home runs on the day. 23 runs for the Cubs, their most in a game since 1995 when they scored 26 in Denver against the Rockies. The 23 runs tied for the most by any team this season. Rockies actually did that in mid-June.

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10: 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I mean, we were up against the Rams and the Niners, the best division in football. 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And then to come back and win against the Rams for the NFC Championship. 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I mean, crazy. And then you know, we're at the parade, and it's just like, yeah, this is what we do. We just win Super Bowls, whatever. 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
12: U.S. Soccer looks to continue their World Cup run as they face Bosnia.
13: Matt Prince was never really tested. This was a big boy performance from Mauricio Pochettino, and one that I think he should be very proud of his men for.
12: A blockbuster trade in the NBA.
14: They still have questions to fill to really make this a truly competitive roster against the best of the league, but right now they just got a big fish.
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15: Wheeler kicks the pitch. Swing and a miss, got him. Breaking ball. And Griffin becomes the ninth strikeout victim of the night for Zach Wheeler.
12: The slumping Yankees look to snap their six-game skid.
16: Drilled down the left field line. High enough. See ya. A home run for Rosario.
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17: 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And that was the focus.
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11: U.S. soccer looks to continue their World Cup run as they face Bosnia.
12: Matt Priest was never really tested. This was a big boy performance from Mauricio Pochettino, and one that I think he should be very proud of his men for.
11: A blockbuster trade in the NBA.
13: They still have questions to fill to really make this a truly competitive roster against the best of the league, but right now, they just got a big fish.
11: Two of baseball's best pitchers toe the rubber in Philly.
14: Wheeler kicks the pitch. Swing and a miss, got him. Breaking ball. And Griffin becomes the ninth strikeout victim of the night for Zach Wheeler.
11: The slumping Yankees look to snap their six-game skid.
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17: 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Yeah, big weekend coming up for America. Birthday celebrations, concerts, fireworks, you name it. And still a national team to pull for. In the World Cup, U.S. with a 2-0 shutout of Bosnia on Wednesday. Anything but a cakewalk. U.S. getting a goal from Balogun in the 45th minute. Then he's sent off in the 64th minute with a red card. Team USA playing down a man for the final half hour plus. They do get a goal off a direct kick in the 82nd minute from Malik Tillman and pull out the 2-0 win. ESPN analyst and former U.S. men's national team coach, Jürgen Klinsmann.
18: Well, I'm absolutely deserved win, and 2-0 is always a special result, obviously, for the U.S. men's

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8: This is why the Rams needed to make this move. 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So you got Myles Garrett. They got Trent McDuffie from Kansas City. 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

0: There's no world that exists where you can justify this trade. And now, not only are you trying to do spin and damage control when it comes to the PR of it, now you're also going to have to do damage control when it comes to matching up against the Philadelphia 76ers in years to come. Because when Jaylen Brown walks back into TD Garden, you best believe he's going to have steam coming out of his ears.
1: So I'm glad you brought that up, because remember when it first was revealed that his name was floated out there as part of the Giannis deal, there was a video that circulated where Jaylen Brown said, "You're turning me into a monster." Think about the chip that is going to be on his shoulder in Philly. Okay, you didn't want me. You shot me not once but twice, and you ultimately shipped me out of Boston for this. Okay, let me show you what's up. And I have one more thing to say on this, CC. Richie brought up an interesting point when he talked about Jaylen Brown, the person. Regardless of what the Celtics perhaps didn't like about him or some friction that exists, this is someone that not only brought you success at the highest level, but that was a good co-face of your franchise. This is a brilliant person who spoke with the media. This is someone that impacted your community in a positive way. I know that this is strictly basketball and some of that stuff doesn't get weighed, but this is someone that focused on underserved youth in the area, focused on financial literacy for communities that could have used the education. He was a very good Celtic. So to think that they would move with such desperation to get him out of there, I just can't make sense of this. I cannot make sense of the deal.
0: Can I ask you a question? Did Philadelphia and Boston trade Jaylen Brown for A.J. Brown? Just saying. Fire minds want to know.
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9: Braden is 12 years old, just graduated fifth grade, and he's up in Linden. Braden joined us over on Cafe 104.1 this morning, and now he's joining us here live in The Zone. Braden, good afternoon. Nice to talk to you again today.
10: You too.
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10: Just I've done it before with some of my friends, so now it's just like a tradition whenever I go to Bell's Games.
9: So how did that come?

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10: Fouling against the red, he's gone for this one and the next match.
11: Looks a little bit unfortunate, but if you're Messi, you don't get it called. But if you're Balogun, you get it called.
12: Just a very harsh call. Maybe a yellow there, but that straight red seems like a bad call. I would say worse than a bad call. I would say probably egregious.
13: I mean, the call was diabolical. There was no intention. It's just a poor decision by the referee. I think he had a nightmare of a game.
14: I agree with that terrible call. Terrible call, CC, by VAR on Balogun yesterday. But the U.S. men's national team gets it done without him. They had to survive the last 36 minutes of the game, playing with 10 men after Balogun was sent off with a red card. The U.S. men defeating Bosnia 2-0 in the victory. They are on to the round of 16 where they face Belgium. We are saying no waffles from coast to coast until the match is over. And let's talk.
15: Boycott Belgian waffles.
14: That's right. I don't want to see anyone in America ordering waffles over the next few days. But let's bring in our next guest, CeCe, to talk about the victory for the United States yesterday. Tommy Smith, Grumpy Pundit's podcast on SiriusXM FC, joins us now. Tommy, thank you so much for the time. First and foremost, the United States advancing to the round of 16. What impressed you the most by what you saw out of the U.S. men's national team yesterday in their victory?
16: Well, just the fact that they were fit to fight back and that they had enough courage to go for it, and the free kick was so well executed. I mean, I would put a lot of blame on the goalkeeper because the ball was just, you know, everybody thought he was going to hit it as hard as he could possibly hit it, and instead he just floated it in, and the goalkeeper was way too far off from the side that he couldn't get to it. So it was a brilliant victory in the end. I mean, you hold on for as long as you did with 10 men. That's a great victory.
15: Tommy, why did Flo Balogun get the red card?
16: Well, it's a harsh call. It's a harsh call. But if we had been talking this morning that the guy from Bosnia had a broken ankle, would we be saying it should be a red card? And that's why, because it was, I mean, I didn't agree with it, but when you looked at the video of it showed him standing down on the guy's ankle. And I don't think he had any intent to do that. I say it was harsh. A yellow card would have been enough. I mean, we saw Messi do the same thing in a game, the second game, I think, that Argentina played, and he didn't get a red card, but everybody was complaining that he should have gotten a red card. So it's one of those things that happens in the game, and harsh call,

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3: 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And should we just say it right now? 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
5: There's a lot of different things that the NFL is trying to do. Games, you know, every day of the week. Now we're going to Australia. We're going to the four corners. Is it the four corners of the earth?
6: Checking.
5: Just want to make
6: sure. I believe
5: sure.
6: That's the saying.
5: Okay. Yeah. Didn't know how many quarters there are.
6: And I checked.
5: Corners.
7: There are no corners.
5: There are no corners.
7: On the earth.
5: Yeah. 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
6: Unless you're a globist, then there's no corners, but...
5: Didn't one of the astronauts send a picture just to say, if you're a flat earther, this should change all of that? I never understood that with flat earthers. Like, what happens when you get to the end of the earth?
7: Remember we had this discussion, what is the town that's on the edge?
5: Yeah.
6: We are about to get just
5: a
6: deluge of stay-in-your-lane content right now.
5: I know. I stay in my lane when I go around the globe.
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0: that feels a lot different.
1: If you break the process.
0: Than the championship he won in Miami. Than the championship he won with the Lakers. You win a ring with the Sixers. That feels a lot like the ring that he won with the Cavs. And so, yeah, I just think it goes a long ways to enhancing the resume of one of the greatest players that we've ever seen lace him up.
1: And it would be the revenge Sixers. You have Jaylen Brown cast aside after a career year, being a finals MVP with the Celtics, and LeBron James, the second greatest player of all time, who the Lakers said, hey, we're going to move things around Luka from now on.
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5: Take me home.
6: Man, I have the hottest take, I think, of the day. Stephen A. can say whatever he wants about the White Lakers. Or what are they called? Covino and Rich in for DP.
7: It's annoying. It's annoying because you're... Oh,
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6: Oh, boy.
7: Dude, Covino's musical taste is like, if it's not rocking enough, you're so eye-rolling.
6: That's so false. You sound like my Uncle Bill, who I found out behind my back said, he likes Limp Bizkit. What does he know?
7: That about you?
6: I'm a music snob, okay? So I have what they call taste. You have the opposite. That's naste. No taste. So I don't want to hear from you. But yeah, everyone was singing. Focus right now, Rich. I want to focus on the positives. I don't want to go against my own theory here. We're Covino and Rich in for DP. We got Danny G. We got Iowa Sam. And when Iowa Sam goes down, yeah, it's not the same. But Sexy Ryan steps up. And that Sexy Ryan in this case is going to be Ricardo Pepe or Haji Wright or someone else has to step up. Okay, for Team USA. It's an opportunity for someone else. That's how the story's written. And it's gonna be great for Team USA. Hey, we're going to look back and be like, yeah, because that's his moment.
7: Okay. But listen, I can't believe you don't think Country Road's the jam.
6: I'm going to explain how I feel about Country Road. But right now, we're live from the Fox Sports Radio studio. And after the show, remember, the podcast goes up, our stream goes up, our best of the week goes up, everything goes up, even the YouTube is streaming live now at Covino and Rich FSR. 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Thank you. And if you leave a nice comment, Danny G might email you, and you qualify for a summer prize pack, all right? We got prizes, we got bribes for you guys, because we appreciate being here for DP. Now, the NBA.
7: Oh, the NBA. Obviously, we talked about LeBron at length yesterday. Where should he go? Is the best move Miami with Giannis? Is it Golden State? And then, yesterday, Covino, after we had that conversation, You saw the

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8: Good morning, I'm Adam Rideout-Redeker. The U.S. is moving on in the 2026 FIFA Men's World Cup. Fuleran Balogun scored his third goal of the World Cup before being sent off with a red card in the second half, and Malik Tillman converted a free kick to give the 10-man United States squad a 2-0 win over Bosnia-Herzegovina to advance to the round of 16. In local news, rescue teams are searching the North Cascades for a missing Canadian hiker. The Whatcom County Sheriff's Office says 34-year-old Gursimran Singh was expected back in British Columbia 3 days ago. His last known location was southwest of Mount Baker. And be extra careful if you're driving through a work zone. Starting yesterday, any driver caught speeding by a traffic camera in a work zone will be fined $125 if they're caught for the first time. Additional speeding violations will cost drivers $248 apiece. Your forecast for today, rain likely in the afternoon, mostly cloudy with a high near 68. Tonight, cloudy with a low around 65.

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6: Rich, did you get your package yet? 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
8: Thank you. I look forward to getting those in the mail.
6: All right, we're Covino and Rich with Danny G and Sam. Thank you, Fox Sports Radio Nation, in for the great Dan Patrick. Day 2 of the DP3, the Dan Patrick hat trick. Shout out to Travis Irwin and everybody on the phones right now at 877-99 on Fox. Mercer and Mauser, Scott for Mayor, Wilma... Or William, I'm sorry. Gus Wilma? The Bus. Wilma!
8: That's Wilma.
9: Wilhelmina.
6: Wilhelmina. Sorry, I don't have my glasses on. But I see the live chat is popping too because we're streaming live at youtube.com/@CovinoAndRichFSR. So if you missed yesterday's show in for DP, it's also on YouTube or the podcast. And a quick reminder, Rich, since it's the second of the month and tomorrow is Tres de Julio.

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8: Good morning. I'm Adam Rideout Redeker. The U.S. is moving on in the 2026 FIFA Men's World Cup. Fulleran Balogun scored his third goal of the World Cup before being sent off with a red card in the second half, and Malik Tillman converted a free kick to give the 10-man United States squad a 2-0 win over Bosnia-Herzegovina to advance to the round of 16. In local news, rescue teams are searching the North Cascades for a missing Canadian hiker. The Whatcom County Sheriff's Office says 34-year-old Gursimran Singh was expected back in British Columbia 3 days ago. His last known location was southwest of Mount Baker. And be extra careful if you're driving through a work zone. Starting yesterday, any driver caught speeding by a traffic camera in a work zone will be fined $125 if they're caught for the first time. Additional speeding violations will cost drivers $248 apiece. Your forecast for today, rain likely in the afternoon, mostly cloudy with a high near 68. Tonight, cloudy with a low around 55.
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3: 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Seattle Seahawks, the champs, are going to be on Hard Knocks this year.
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4: 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Like, you're going to just mess up my world, my system. 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Fans love it.
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6: Good morning. I'm Adam Rideout Redeker. The U.S. is moving on in the 2026 FIFA Men's World Cup. Fulleran Balogun scored his third goal of the World Cup before being sent off with a red card in the second half, and Malik Tillman converted a free kick to give the 10-man United States squad a 2-0 win over Bosnia-Herzegovina to advance to the round of 16. In local news, rescue teams are searching the North Cascades for a missing Canadian hiker. The Whatcom County Sheriff's Office says 34-year-old Gursimran Singh was expected back in British Columbia 3 days ago. His last known location was southwest of Mount Baker. And be extra careful if you're driving through a work zone. Starting yesterday, any driver caught speeding by a traffic camera in a work zone will be fined $125 if they're caught for the first time. Additional speeding violations will cost drivers $248 apiece. Your forecast for today, rain likely in the afternoon, mostly cloudy with a high near 68. Tonight, cloudy with a low around 55.
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8: 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And now, sitting in for Rich, it's Seth Rollins.

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1: All right.
0: Nearly a year removed from the scene of the crime. The last time I was in this chair.
2: Oh, man.
0: I had a knee brace on.
2: Yeah, you did. Yeah.
0: There were

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1: This year marks 250 years since the signing of the Declaration of Independence, an event that changed history and ignited the American spirit. Nowhere is that spirit more evident than in the world of sports, and we at KPUG are revisiting some of the greatest calls in sports history, including Dave Niehaus and the double from 1995.
2: And the 0-1 pitch on the way to Edgar Martinez. Swung on the line down the left field line for a base hit. Here comes Joy. Here is Junior to third base. They're going to wave him in. The throw to the plate will be late. The Mariners are going to play for the American League Championship. I don't believe it. It just continues. My, oh, my. Edgar Martinez with a double. Ripped down the left field line, and they are going crazy at the Kingdom.
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7: 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Coming up, Apple TV MLS play-by-play announcer Max Pretos. Comedian Brad Williams. And now, sitting in for Rich, it's Seth Rollins.
9: Yeah,
10: you know, guys. Yeah. It gives me a nice feeling anytime that the little, I don't know if it's, is that a real voice? Is it AI bot?
11: That's a real voice.
12: It's a real voice.
10: Yeah, it's
12: real.
10: A very nice voice.
11: Yes.
10: A real voice saying, sitting in for Rich. And I'm like, oh, that's me, Seth Rollins. That's nice. It feels good. And we are here, hour two. Had a good hour one. Joe Theismann being held like a child by Andre the Giant. Probably the highlight.
11: Speaking of not an AI, that was a real photo.
10: Yeah, that was real. You could show your kids that and they wouldn't believe it.
11: They would not believe it.
12: The funny thing is, I've seen the old Andre interviews where he talks about that, and it's just like, first of all, the fact that Andre the Giant was a real person.
10: Really?
12: And he's like, the myth is so great right now, but we actually live, we know that this dude actually roamed the earth.
11: If you haven't seen it, look for it. I'm sure it's on a streamer somewhere. The HBO documentary that they did about Andre the Giant. Fantastic. You'll enjoy every second.
10: It might have been Bill Simmons.
11: It was a Bill Simmons. Yeah,
12: I just rewatched that like 3 weeks ago.
11: It's so good.
10: It's very well
12: Got
10: done.
12: A question for you, Seth Rollins.
10: Oh, okay.
12: Okay,
10: what you got, dog?
12: Oh, it's WrestleMania, and your opponent is Andre the Giant. How are you going to go about that? 7'4", 500 pounds. How are you going to attack? the eighth wonder of the world?
10: You know, I have actually had a really great history of,

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3: Western Washington University student Nathan Christner recently won 1 national and 3 district American Advertising Awards, also known as Addies, for building an advertisement for a game controller for mobile devices. That's 4 Addie trophies. The Addies is an award program for anything related to advertising, from posters to movie trailers. 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Congratulations to Nathan Christner on his Addie Awards and this good news.
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5: And again, to me, the NFL season is 365 days long. It's never not NFL season. Ask any football fan. And of course, the Seahawks were so intrigued. I mean, we're the defending champions. I talked a lot about this last year. I still can't unpack. I still can't reconcile that we really won the Super Bowl. I mean, we were up against the Rams and the Niners, the best division of football. I'm blown away. That game against San Francisco where we just blew them out of the water at Lumen, and then to come back and win against the Rams for the NFC Championship, and then boom. Just rolling the Patriots in the Super Bowl. I mean, crazy. And then you know, we're at the parade, and it's just like, yeah, this is what we do. We just win Super Bowls, whatever. 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
10: The game was a breakout, or just the World Cup in general is a breakout for soccer in the United States. 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
11: But for the U.S., which has a lot of players from Major League Soccer, there's a couple guys who start for the U.S. team that play in Major League Soccer.

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7: Man, that was a wild day.
8: That was wild.
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9: That was amazing. Good times. All right. While the world watches the stars at the FIFA World Cup this summer, Hyundai has its eyes on the next generation of talent, the future stars who are already turning heads at age 14, because Next doesn't wait for an invitation, and neither do we. Hyundai has always moved the future within reach. 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Because the future isn't some far-off concept, it's already here. Next starts now. Hyundai, an official partner of FIFA.
10: Yeah. Okay, Seth Rollins, it is time. We have 3 minutes. Bears win, loss. Jay Felly, hit the music.
9: Oh,
10: let's
9: baby.
10: Go.
9: Pressure's on.
10: Week one, yep. At Carolina.
9: Win.
10: Week two, home for the Vikings.
9: Win.
10: 2-0. Yep. Monday night football, home for the Philadelphia Eagles.
9: You know, last year, biggest game on the schedule.
10: Huge.
9: Bears.
10: Post-Thanksgiving.
9: I was terrified of it. Thought if there's one game we're going to lose, it's that one. We won. Dominated Philly. Doing it again this year.
10: Woo! 3-0. 3-0. Home for the Jets.
9: 4-0.
10: Three straight home games. All right, now let's go on the road at Green Bay.
9: I'll take an L there just because it's first game. Lambeau after three home games in a row.
10: At Atlanta.
9: You know what? I don't believe in Atlanta yet, so I say a win there.
10: All right, short week, Thursday night, New England.
9: I think we're going to beat the brakes off.
10: The brakes?
9: Bro, I am sick. I think the Patriots are going to take a big step back next year. Mm. Big step back.
10: Makes me feel like Roman Reigns is going to win at SummerSlam.
7: Mm. Wow.
10: What? Was this on?
9: Mm.
10: Monday Night Football at the Champs at the Seattle Seahawks.
9: I'll give it to the Seahawks on that one. If we could get a win there, I will bet the house on the Super Bowl, but I'll say Seattle with the win.
10: So 6-2, right? 6-2. Yep. All right, home for Tampa before the bye.
9: Not the same team without Mike Evans. I'm going Bears win.
10: All right, 7-2 going into the bye week. Coming out home for the Saints.
9: I'm going to take another win there.
10: 8-2. Thanksgiving Day.

0: at Detroit.
1: Again, I'd love to see a W. We did not play well against Detroit last year at all. Got kind of owned by that team. So I'm going to take an L there.
0: 8-3, off the mini bye, home for the Jaguars.
1: Jaguars are a good team. I just don't know which version of Trevor Lawrence we're going to get next season. At home, I'm going to take a W again.
0: 9-3 at Miami.
1: Miami may not win a game all season long. Yeah, that's a dub.
0: 10-3, a Saturday game at Buffalo.
1: That'll be a fun one. That'll be really interesting. I think, you know, if you don't think the Bears are real at that point in the season, no matter what the record is, I think this is going to be a big one for them. You know, DJ Moore rematch here.
0: Yep.
1: I'll give the edge to Buffalo just because we're in Buffalo for that one.
0: 10-4, Christmas Day. The Packers.
1: Dude, I plan to be in attendance for that game.
0: Probably see you on the Netflix broadcast.
1: It sounds like I will be working the Netflix game again, and hopefully that's the one I get. I'm going W there.
0: 11-4, Lions.
1: 11-4, I think, at home. God, we just got to beat Detroit. Lost to Detroit 2 times last year. It looked ugly. Got to beat Detroit. Give me the dub.
0: 12-4, finishing the season at Minnesota, where you will be in a few weeks for SummerSlam.
1: That's a win. I think we can sweep Minnesota this season. I just don't. I don't think they're going to get Kyler where they want him. It's not Sam Darnold 2.0 in Minnesota. I think Minnesota's going to have a tough year. Bears are going to win the North.
0: 13-4, win the North. Is that the one seed in the NFC?
2: One seed in the NFL.
1: Yeah, I think so. Why not? Let's go. Super Bowl bound, baby. Iceman from start to finish. I'm feeling it. Let's.
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0: From Southern California, this is the Jim Rome Show with guest hosts Jason Randy Sklar on Westwood One.
1: Why did that sound smoother to me?
2: It sounds smoother.
1: Good. Hey, we got a little segment here. Jay, you want to read one?
2: Aaron in Iowa at Sklar Brothers says Paul George officially caught Jeff George in terms of number of times being traded. He's passed him. He's at 3 trades. Jeff George, 2.
1: Listen.
2: And Jeff George, a better basketball player.
1: No.
2: Less problematic.
1: Jeff George is a three-way player, if that's even possible.
2: As a Clippers fan who watched Paul George
1: just closely, frustrate you to no end.
2: There is nothing he is going to bring to Boston except heartache and pain.
1: And a great second or third quarter.
2: He's going to give you some great second quarters.
1: It's Pritchard time, y'all.
2: It's Pritchard time.
1: We're going to see how good Peyton

0: Richard really is.
1: He's
0: is,
1: the Caitlin Clark of, the Caitlin Clark of men's the NBA? Basketball. We'll find out. We'll find out.
0: You know who I loved talking to yesterday? Brad Gilbert in the back of his tennis store.
1: Yeah.
0: Tennis shop.
1: Yeah.
0: Did you guys see this that happened at Wimbledon the other day?
1: Let me know.
0: Couple gets engaged at Wimbledon and Djokovic asks for a wedding invite. They're in the front row. I mean, at least they did it in an early round when it doesn't
1: matter.
0: At least
1: they didn't do it on the top of the Empire State.
0: Yeah, at least they didn't do that. But they did it in an early round. Can you imagine if they did this in the tiebreaker of the fifth set of a center court quarterfinal? Because that's...
1: How selfish do you have to be?
0: Well, they're already being selfish and they're like, this is our moment versus your moment. I know you've spent your entire time trading. Again, Ben Shelton lost in the first round.
1: Yeah.
0: So what if this happened and Ben Shelton's up? He's trying to get back in this match.
1: A lot of break points he had.
0: He had a lot of chances. Break points. And a lot of break points. Spain scores again, 3-0. It might as well be 50. It might as well be 50. It's so self-indulgent. That public proposals, always.
1: Yeah.
0: Very self-indulgent, Jay.
1: Yeah.
0: It just makes me uncomfortable. Like, what? She might not say yes.
1: I hope she says no.
0: And of course, the Joker, because he's been there before, he made a joke. The Joker made a joke.
1: Yeah.
0: He said In the moment, he said, guys, I want an invite. What if Joker said to them, guys, I want an invite to the wedding? Everyone cheered and they nodded. But what if they were like, I don't know, man.
1: Is it a plus one situation?
0: It's a destination.
1: Does he get a partner?
0: It's a destination wedding in Bali.
1: And I have two cousins that don't even know I'm getting married.
0: We just need to know. And I'm sorry, Joker. I know you're in the middle of a match right now, but we just need to know who you'd bring because we need to know where we would seat you.
1: Are they going to be at that weird cousin table?
0: If you're just by yourself, you're going to go to the weird cousin table. You might be with like an 80-year-old and a 6-year-old. Mm-hmm. I'm just saying. You might be with just a weird smattering of people, like my single friend from college,
1: right,
0: who like knits all the time. Like, you might be with her,
1: who dresses like an old lady.
0: Yeah. And Djokovic is like, I just was being funny. And the husband is the guy, the fiance is like, listen, we just need to know, because if you're a couple, then we'll put you at this table,
1: right?
0: And Djokovic is like, I don't know if my
1: wife wants to come
0: at this point, and
1: she hardly wants to come to all my tennis.
0: The umpire is like, can we please be quiet? Can we that's at the French Open. He's just,
1: I know,
0: like,
1: but the guy starts talking French. That's how much he wants him to shut up.
0: Quiet please. And Djokovic is like, please let me go. And they're just like, no.
1: Yes, love.
0: They're like, fine.
1: Djokovic is like, I know a little something about love.
0: But then
1: 30 love, 40 love, 15 love.
0: And then the guy is like, now that we have Djokovic, isn't he a vegan? He like eats, he's like a worse vegan ever. Like, now we have to have a vegan option for the appetizers and
1: we had meat and fish.
0: And now, because Djokovic said he's coming to the wedding and we agreed that he was going to come to the wedding, we now have to talk to the caterer and do a whole new thing for him. Because
1: are you happy you proposed at Wimbledon?
0: Are you happy? The ump is like, quiet, please. And they're
1: quiet,
0: like,
1: please.
0: No, we're just trying to sort out the menu, sir. You be quiet.
1: And Djokovic, this guy wants a stuffed artichoke,
0: right,
1: that we now have to come up with for him.
0: And Djokovic is like, you know what? I don't need an invite. That's okay. They're like, no. We want you to be comfortable, Joker. You know, all this is going on. What is Djokovic's opponent doing in the middle of this?
1: It's Kyrgios.
0: He's cursing people out.
1: He's cursing out the umpire.
0: It's not Nick Kyrgios. They're like, it's a destination wedding. Are you sure you want to go to Bali?
1: No.
0: And he's like, Novak continues. Do I need to stay in the hotel that everybody's staying at? Typically, I would rent
1: my
0: own house.
1: Is there a block? Is there code? Do I have to say I'm part of this group?
0: Djokovic goes over at the crossover, gets his phone, is like, what's the block code for the hotel? Not that I don't mind paying full price.
1: I can. I'm a champion.
0: I'm a
1: world champion tennis player, but...
0: Umpire, 40 love. And then the Djokovic looks at the umpire and says, no, two in love.
1: Two love.
0: Two love. Two in love. He faces the two of these people right there. Just to hear John McEnroe say, that is an indecent proposal.
1: You can't be serious. We are serious.
2: You cannot be serious.
0: Sklar Brothers filling in for Jim Rome. What a treat. 2 hours down, 1 hour to go.
1: Robert Lucinich coming up.
0: We're going to give you our James Dolan take that you've been waiting for all 4 days. Sklar Brothers filling in for Jim Rome on Westwood One.
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11: This year marks 250 years since the signing of the Declaration of Independence, an event that changed history and ignited the American spirit. Nowhere is that spirit more evident than in the world of sports, and we at KPUG are revisiting some of the greatest calls in sports history.
12: We'll find out tonight how much the Ali fight took out of Frazier, if anything. And we'll find out tonight just how good George Foreman is in punching and in taking a punch. I think he hurt Joe Frazier. I think Joe is hurt. Angie Dundee, Ali's trainer right next to me, is saying it. You may hear him. Down goes Frazier! Down goes Frazier! Down goes Frazier! The heavyweight champion is taking the mandatory 8 count, and Foreman is as poised as can be in a neutral corner.
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14: 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And I was watching the end of that Minnesota game where Cole Young got the hit. I was golfing. I was playing up at Loomis. And I had, no wonder I'm playing bad. I'm watching a baseball game while trying to play golf. And all of a sudden, you know, the reception's going out. I was like, I can't get it. And then it's just like, wait. And it's playing music. And then I'm like, I'm sitting, I'm trying to find KPUG. I'm like, oh my God. You know what? All roads lead back to KPUG. If you're hacked off and you can't find a sporting event, it's probably on KPUG. 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And if we don't have it, it's probably on one of our sister stations because we're doing something else. 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And let's just go to the game. 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I mean, let's take out a second mortgage and go see a game. 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
1: 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World Cup round of 32, a final in L.A., Spain a 3-0 win over Austria. Spain, ranked number 2 in the world, extends its international unbeaten streak to 34 consecutive matches. They're into the round of 16 and will face the winner of today's next game. That's Portugal versus Croatia, 7 p.m. Eastern in Toronto. Later tonight, 11 p.m. Eastern in Vancouver, it's Switzerland versus Algeria. Last night, the U.S. punched its ticket to the round of 16 with a 2-0 win over Bosnia and Herzegovina. Flo Balogun became just the third U.S. player to score 3 goals at a single World Cup, but he was sent off with a red card in the second half. Won't play Monday versus Belgium. Phil Constantino, Westwood One Sports.
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the Zone. Last show before we head on into a 4th of July weekend. Hopefully you survived all the Canada Day festivities. Oh man, what a busy day being a North American celebrating Canada Day, and then obviously the USA soccer team getting the win down in Santa Clara against Bosnia Herzegovina. We were down at Archer's Ale House, in case you missed that, doing the show live from down there. Whew. What a great crowd. What a great place to hang. I want to thank the whole crew from down there and everybody who joined us. Packed house, gave away a bunch of Mariners tickets, and most importantly, USA gets the win, but at a price. I mean, let's be honest. Red card, really? Was that really a red card? We've had bigger infractions on this show that were not red card worthy. Lots of yellow cards on this show, but not a red card. But terrible call. I don't know how much that's going to affect us for our next match, which I believe is coming up on Monday. We got to figure out where to do the show on Monday. And here it is Thursday going into a long weekend. We've got our people working on it. You know, everyone giving us all kinds of excuses on this can't happen, that can't happen. Boy, the inner workings. You know, at some point, man, you just got to do it. America, this is a big match. We got to be on the road for this. We got to be down with the people. Whew. Was wearing my USA hat yesterday, wearing it very proudly. And of course, I was born in Vancouver, Canada, so you know I had the whole Canada Day thing going. Then I had the pressure of hosting the show and rooting for USA. Completely exhausted at the end of the night. But we are back. It's raining, but we knew this was coming, right? We live in the Pacific Northwest. We expect summertime to kick in sometime in and around July 5th. So we'll just deal with this. We'll deal with this rain that's coming down tonight. It's fine. It's not helping the golf game, but it will long term because the grass will be a little bit greener on the golf course. That's how I'm looking at this. I had a round at Lake Padden a couple of days ago. Was that yesterday, day before? I don't even know anymore. I mean, the days are just running together. I don't know how your summer's going, but man, it is just flying right by. 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A little confusing to keep track of the Mariners right now just because they had that break in the middle of a three-game series against the LA Angels. Kind of weird, right? You know, we play the first two games and you expect a third game and out, and then we had to take a little break for the World Cup, which I'm all about, by the way. I thought that was fan-flippantastic that we got a day just to go focus on that, and then we can get back to being Mariner fans. Thank God Texas loses at Cleveland. So here we sit in a first-place tie with the Texas Rangers in the American League West. I feel good about that. You know, again, we always talk on this show how it's important to be within around five games or less of first place before the trade deadline. Now, we've already played more games than are left on the schedule, but we have not had the trade deadline, of course, yet, and that's a good thing. So we're still figuring some things out, but we've got our piece of first place right now, and that's all you can ask for. You know, I talk to a lot of people, and they're like, oh, my God, but the team's just not playing well. Well, I mean, what, we are like, what, one game less than we were a year ago at this time? And spoiler alert, we won the American League West, and we took the Toronto Blue Jays all the way to seven before getting within just a couple of outs of going to our first ever World Series. So, you know, I'm not too worried about that. And, of course, we're not waiting necessarily for all this craziness to happen at the trade deadline to save us. We know at some point our bullpen's coming back, and it's going to be a strong bullpen. We also know that Brendan Donovan's going to come back sooner than later. And we should be back at full strength with a lineup that should be energized and ready to seal the deal in the second half of the season. You know, I'm pretty confident we're going to win the American League West. I'm not too concerned about the Texas Rangers. Yes, the Rangers are playing some pretty good ball, but let's be honest, they're a game over 500, right? I mean, they're a game over 500 at home. They're a 500 team on the road. Their run differential, minus 8. Our run differential, plus 13. You know, they've won 7 of 10. They had to have a winning

0: streak just to get to their share of first place. I just don't think they have it in them to keep doing this. And I think the Mariners do. Mariners are going to be just fine. They are. But as it sits today, on the second day of July 2026, the Rangers and the Mariners are both 44 and 43. So they're tied, obviously. And then the Astros are two games back. The Athletics are three games back. And the Angels, who we should sweep with a win tonight, eight games back. So we're going to be okay. You know, and I look around the rest of baseball, and I've been talking so much about this because I think it's really important to put the Mariners situation into perspective. Yes, I get it. We have a good roster. We should be playing better baseball. It has not been flawless baseball. But despite that, we're still hanging with all the other teams. Baseball's having a funky year, especially in the American League. It's still anybody's American League. And again, I still think pitching is going to win out in the end, and I still think that pitching is going to be in our favor once we hit the ground August 1st. You know, again, I mean, yeah, we've got some good pitchers. We're getting some good quality starts. George Kirby was phenomenal the other night. We got eight innings out of Brian. Woo! I mean, that was all awesome. All awesome. And I expect more of that. Bullpen, a little wonky. But I think they're going to figure this stuff out. Pretty soon, it's this whole piggyback thing is going to be in our rear view. Pretty soon, we're going to get our top relievers back, and it's going to be fine. Brendan Donovan's going to come back, lead off. It's going to be fine. We have a good baseball team. Just remember that. You know, again, and I like to stare at the standings. I talk about this all the time. Right now, I've got the standings up. I always have the standings right in front of me just in case I get crabby. And then I look at the standings, and I see us in a first-place tie with 44 wins. And then I look at the number one team in the Central, and it's the Chicago White Sox. They're 45 and 40. They have one more win than us. And oh, by the way, they're the Chicago White Sox. I mean, seriously. I'm not too worried. I mean, a lot of those wins are coming at home. They've got a subpar away record. But then I look over, you know, the quote-unquote elite teams of the American League. You got Toronto with 50 wins. They have six more wins than us. And again, or at Tampa, I mean. I said Toronto. I meant Tampa. Tampa's got 50 wins. The Yankees have 48 wins. The Yankees have been, you know, up there the whole time. And they've got, what, four more wins than us. You know, in less than a week, we can turn and burn that and have the best record in the American League. Just to put it in perspective. And we don't have to do that this week, next, or the week after. You know, we're playing long ball here. And it's going to happen. We're going to get right. And then the Rangers, you know, if the Rangers land somebody in this trade deadline, great. I mean, fine. If the Astros do, fine. But I just don't know who's going to be available. And that's something else we've been talking a lot about in the zone. Because of the extra playoff teams, the extra wild card, well, that means there's going to be more teams that think they're in it. That means you're going to have more buyers than sellers. That means there's going to be less great players available to tip the scale in one team's favor. And you might think, well, that includes the Mariners. Yeah, but I'm not sure do we need someone that can hit left-handed pitching? Yeah, we do. We do. But at some point here, we have a really good team that's going to put some runs up on the board. And you saw them do it in the last two games against the Angels. You can say there's major suckage with the Angels, and I agree. But we did put up a six spot on them in the first game, and then we dropped eight runs on them in the second game. And so we did what we were supposed to do. And I just look at some of these other teams. You know, you got some good pitching spread out over the American League. You might run into a buzzsaw here and there. But at the end of the day, you know, if this is how it all stacks up at the end of the season, if the season ended today, and here we are, you know, right there. I mean, we got six less wins than Tampa, four less wins than the Yankees, and everybody else. We're basically comparable, but we're in the playoffs because we're a first place team, and so I just like our pitching is going to come together. Wait till they figure out how to stack this pitching. You might think that we have no idea what to do with all these good pitchers right now based on some of this BS with the piggybacking and all that. Yeah, I get it. And oh my God, we're blowing saves. I mean, you don't feel confident about Mooney, and then Bizzardo even was like, "What?" I mean, and you had those two guys you've never heard of come in the other day, and you're like, "Oh my God, that's all going to work itself out." When we get into the playoffs or that stretch run where we're going to go seal the deal in the division, make our run at the best record in the American League, and I believe me, I think we're going to get that chance. I really, truly do. When that happens, we're going to have some pretty serious pitchers to go up against. And by the way, you do things like piggybacking. You remember, I mean, you bring people out. I mean, very famously, remember when they brought Randy Johnson out of the bullpen? That went well. Well, we have a bunch of guys that can do that. And so I just think play this out a little bit. We have to slow our roll a little bit and just ride this out. We're going to get healthy. We're going to get right. You're seeing some of our pitchers get right. I think these are great confidence builders for George. He threw 100 pitches the other day, and you had Wu go 8-plus, scoreless ball until obviously Bizzardo torched him for a couple. But overall, I mean, I like what we got going on. Just looking at the schedule for a second, Angels tonight. Then this weekend, here comes all the Canadian fans. Hopefully they're still hung over from Canada Day because they infiltrate our ballpark. But then Toronto's coming in for a weekend series. And then we go out on the road next week, and we're going to take on the Miami Marlins. The Miami Marlins. Now, I don't know. Are you worried about the Miami Marlins? I'm trying to find them in the standings. Oh, there they are. Yeah, the Marlins are 500. You know, better than they have been. But I still think that we're the better team there with the matchup. And then it gets real for us. We're going to get a crack at the Tampa Bay Rays. We're going to be at Tampa. So we got a Florida swing coming up. And, we're going to find out how good our team is against a team that has currently the best record in the American League. So it'll be interesting, very telling to see how that goes. And then after that, can you believe it? Here comes the All-Star break. Can you believe it? I mean, if you think about it, Cal won the home run derby last year, and we're just days away. We're 11 days away from the home run derby, the All-Star game the next day, then a bit of a break, and then we come right back with the Giants coming to town, the Reds coming to town, and then we go play the Rangers, and then the Dodgers, we'll get to them later. But, we have some opportunities here to really show and really separate ourselves from the rest of not only the division but the American League. So, again, it's going to be a real interesting few weeks leading up to the All-Star game, and then from there, let's see how this thing goes. But, I feel good about where we're at as a team. I think you should feel good about it as a team as well. Jeff Passan, he's been talking about our team. He's still fixated on this whole thing with the piggyback situation. You know, I mean, are we piggybacking? Are we not piggybacking? Here he is, basically confuses the rest of us when it comes to the piggyback plan.
1: I don't think it should have been in this situation to begin with. I think they were trying, frankly, to solve for everything. And it's left them in this spot now where they're not coming through on plans. And look, as long as the rotation members are okay with it, I can't sit here and quibble too much about it. I don't mind a team showing flexibility and saying, even though this was our plan, things have changed and we want to be nimble in real time. So just generally speaking, like Logan Gilbert going longer in a game and Emerson Hancock starting like he normally does, I don't think that's inherently a bad thing, but they keep saying, you know, we're going to finish this thing up. What changes after the All-Star break? Like, what actually changes?
0: Well, one of the things that can change is you can put Castillo in the bullpen, and that would serve as a Band-Aid for the rest of the month of July, and then you get Brash and the boys back. I mean, you could do that, or with this big trade deadline looming, you could trade Castillo and maybe eat some of that contract and maybe even get a little something. and you know, we could use a left-handed bat. Maybe you could wheel and deal there, toss in somebody from the farm system. No, you're not going to mess with Cade Anderson or, you know, any of these guys. Ryan Sloan, I mean, you leave those guys alone. But, I mean, that is an option. I still think some way, somehow, the Mariners organization is ahead of us on this. I mean, if they looked a little discombobulated with this whole thing with the six-man rotation slash piggyback slash, wait, what? Are the players in unison on this? Or did you talk to them? They all agree they want to do this. And then, okay, they do. All right. And then all of a sudden we stopped doing it before we finished the plan that we said we were going to do. So, I mean, I think it's been a little wonky there. But I think as far as long-term goes, I think they're trying to just do whatever they got to do to make it to the trade deadline. I think that they're shopping all the options with Castillo. You might remember, I mean, last year we were talking about doing something with Castillo. And I remember they had something cooking with Boston. I think Baltimore was a conversation. I remember, you know, scrolling Instagram. And this is something I just don't believe that sports organizations do. They go ahead and they project things, and then all of a sudden they got a picture of Castillo in that team's uniform, and he hasn't been traded, and obviously he wasn't. But there are Instagram posts that have Castillo as a Red Sox and as an Oriole. It's like, wait, what? And, of course, you panic at the time. They're like, okay, we made a move? What? You're scrolling. I'm like, oh, my God, did we trade him? And he's already pitching for the team? And it's just like, you shouldn't do that, right? I mean, I get it that a sports outlet, sports is still entertainment, but there's a lot of news when it comes to sports, and there's more things on the line with people gambling and everything. So sports has to be a little more news-like than it has in the past. I mean, yes, it's still entertainment. The E in ESPN means entertainment. But, you know, again, you got to watch how you do this. But, you know, we were shopping him around last year, and the team knew it, and he seemed fine with it. And then all of a sudden, he's back with the team, and here we go. And now, here we are mid-season thinking, what can we do with Castillo? We pay him a lot of money, and he's kind of messing up our plan here. You know, I think the team would love a five-man rotation, and they'd like Cade Anderson to be the guy that gets called up, you know. But I don't think they're going to Emerson Hancock Cade Anderson. I don't think they're going to bring him up just to bring him back down whenever, or if somebody gets hurt, they'll bring him up, and then, oh he's back, okay, well, then we're going to put him back down. I don't think they're going to do that. I think they think that Cade Anderson, when he comes up, he's ready for prime time. You know, the same way they treat Colt Emerson, right? I mean, they weren't just bringing him up, down, up, down, up, down. It's like it was time, they brought him up, and done. And I think that's what's going to happen with Cade Anderson, and I think that means that Castillo's in the way. And so if you put Castillo in the bullpen, which I think we should have been doing all along until we figured out the trade deadline, what we might do with him, and we don't know, but we're going to use him the way he needs to be used because we don't have anybody long relieving in the bullpen. So we kind of missed that opportunity there. I truly believe that because, I mean, by not doing that, I guess we were able to appease him and his ego, but that didn't help the team. You know, the piggyback thing kind of sort of was working, but not working because not everybody was on board, but it was kind of working. And then, you know, all of a sudden the fans are like, what the hell is going on? And it just became this dumb thing. They should have just moved Castillo and said, look, you're going to the bullpen. We're going to figure this out. We might even trade you. Just, you know what? You better work your butt off in the bullpen because who knows? You might be putting on a show for your next team. Or figure it out, help your team win games, and we'll get back to you. The MLB Network's John Morosi says the Mariners have to tighten up their late-game strategy.
2: The Rangers are playing better baseball. The Astros all of a sudden are playing better baseball, and they've gotten themselves back in the conversation. They're saying that they're going to buy and not sell at the deadline. So, yes, there certainly have been some games this team let get away, including on the last road trip, some late leads they should not have let get away, some bullpen decisions we could probably go back and forth about. But in general, they are starting to look a little bit more secure in terms of holding on to late leads. Again, I realize it's against the Angels here, but it's important to build that confidence, which they've done the first couple games of the series.
0: And they have. So, I mean, yeah, they have built up some confidence. We talked about that at the outset here, and sure. But again, I think we just got to ride this out to the All-Star break and the trade deadline, and then we'll start to shake things up here a little bit. All right, it is the final game of the series. Mariners are going for a sweep. 5:30 pregame, 6:40 on the first pitch right here on KPUB. All right, reach out to us. 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We're on Facebook, X, Instagram, all the things. My name is Alan Fee, counting down to 4th of July weekend. You are in the zone.
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4: Westwood One presents Today in Women's Sports. Congratulations to the New York Liberty, who defeated the Las Vegas Aces 93-85 on Tuesday night to win the WNBA Commissioner's Cup. This was the sixth year of the in-season competition, and New York's second time winning it. While the Aces were without superstar Asia Wilson, the game's MVP award was won by another star, Breonna Stewart, who finished with 25 points and 11 rebounds in front of her home fans in Brooklyn.
5: Just really proud of the mindset and the mentality of this team. Like, we were going to do whatever it took to kind of get this win. 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
0: All right, 325, welcome back to the zone. What, did you watch the World Cup game yesterday? USA was supposed to win last night, and they did. They beat Bosnia-Herzegovina. We expected it to happen. It did happen. But obviously the red card seen around the world, very debatable. And I guess U.S. has appealed it, and FIFA says no, no. Which, again, I don't even think they're supposed to use replay in deciding these things. They're supposed to watch it in real time. I don't know if you're a soccer fan or a World Cup fan or a casual fan watching this, but I talked to a lot of casual fans like, well, wait, what did the guy do? And of course, you know, everyone's trying to, you know, relate this back to basketball because you have a flagrant foul, right? You can foul someone, and then there's a flagrant foul. Like, was this intentional? You know, could it cause harm? And everyone's like, well, the player could have had a broken ankle. And, oof. You know, not to sound like a homer here, but there's no way that was a red card. It just doesn't make sense. It didn't fit all the criteria. And I think a lot of people agree with that. And again, I don't know what they were trying to do there. You know, again, do I think there's some kind of conspiracy against the U.S.? No. But, you know, it certainly opened the door for Bosnia-Herzegovina to come back in that game. And, you know, we had to play, what, about a half hour? Down a man. That's how that works. You get a red card. You don't get to replace the guy. You're down a man. And, you know, it just shows that we were a much better team. We were a much higher-ranked team than Bosnia-Herzegovina. So, you know, we were pretty confident we were going to win the game. But, I mean, we were all of a sudden a man down. So that gave pause. You know, all of a sudden, if they score one goal, it's 2-1. And then you're like, well, so you're saying there's a chance. And so it all worked out in our favor. But now, apparently, after an appeal, we're not going to have our guy. And, I mean, a lot of the smart soccer people are saying, well, we've got other guys. I mean, sure, this is our top goal scorer, but, you know, we've got other options. U.S. manager Pochettino, he was in disbelief after that red card yesterday.
10: For me, never is a red card. Watching after on TV, and never was the intention to step up of the player. That was... a normal action in football that happened because by accident, and it's never intentional. That is why, for me, it's never red card.
0: Now, if you're a casual fan, didn't watch the game, and you're hearing this, and you're just saying, oh, well, hang on. I mean, they're always flopping in soccer and all these things. If you really did watch this play, especially if you saw it in real time, you're like, you know, so, you know, their legs got tangled, they went down. There's no way he was going after the player. And so the intention just was not there. And you can see this. I don't know the other side of the debate on this. I mean, if you watch this, again, you don't even have to really know soccer or not. You don't even have to understand the full meaning of what a red card is. The question is, I mean, did the guy do this intentionally? Was he being malicious? That's a word that they use when they're checking the three boxes here on a red card. And so did that constitute a red card? And I got to believe, again, I mean, if you go Google it and watch the video, especially in real time, I mean, can you really say that might have been a red card? I don't even know if you can say that. I really don't. I just don't know how you could say, oh, okay, yeah, he did that on purpose. He was trying to take the guy down. Ugh. A red card can be issued for a serious foul play, dangerous tackles, violent conduct, spitting, biting. That's one of the boxes. Offensive language or gestures that deny a clear goal-scoring opportunity. A couple of yellow cards in the same match. All of a sudden, you got yourself a red card. Other serious misconduct, such as leaving the field to protest a referee's decision. That could be a red card. In some competitions, even covering the mouth during a confrontation to hide words. So, I mean, was it malicious? You know, again, just reading the actual definition, in soccer, a red card is a disciplinary action shown by a referee to a player, or sometimes a team official, for committing a serious offense during a match. It results in the player being immediately ejected from the game and, in most cases, also being suspended for the next match. And depending on how serious it was, it could even be even more than one match. And so our guy is out for one match. So he's out for the rest of that game. We were down a man. We won't be down a man in the next game, but he's not playing because he had the red card. and he's got to serve that suspension. But again, if you can tell me that that was malicious or intentional, or he was really trying to go after the guy's ankle, especially when you watch it in real time, and again, to my understanding, they're not supposed to use slow motion to determine a foul or not. One thing in sports that always annoys me, and I've talked about this a little bit, you know, I was in a conversation with one of our team members here at the radio station while we were down at Archer's, and he was saying, well, gosh, you know, the stoppage time, you know, a match is 2 45-minute halves-ish because of stoppage time. He's like, why don't they just stop the clock, you know, so we can know exactly how much time is on? And to me, I kind of like the spirit of the just play the sport. I think here in our country, you know, we put tenths of a second on the clock. We have to stop, freeze frame, and we got to sit there for 10 minutes zooming in again. Oh, we got to zoom in. Now we got a power zoom. We have a reverse angle. I mean, think about how dumb that really ultimately is. Just play the damn game. Did the guy make a great catch? Was it close? I mean, was he in or out? I mean, what do you think? And then just decide it and get on with it. We live in this, again, we Americanize everything, and we just get to the point where we complicate things. You know, you're watching the NBA Finals, all of a sudden it takes 20 minutes to play two. I mean, just get on with it. That's the one thing I kind of like about the World Cup. You know, the official's like, well, I'll tell you when we're ready. Well, I'll tell you when we're done. We got some stoppage time. I stopped it. I'm going, it's about this-ish. There's about plus six. Deal with it. I just, you know, just play the sport. Shut up and play. But there's no way that's intentional. There's no way that that red card was malicious. There's no way he was going after the guy. You didn't see that. I mean, you see it in soccer. You can tell when guys are going for cheap shots, and you see them, like, pulling a guy down from behind. You know, you can say, okay, that just throw the bastard out. I mean, that's how it works. But in certain situations, like this one, there's no way. You cannot convince me that that was a red card. And it could hurt our team. It could. Here's U.S. soccer legend Landon Donovan after yesterday's win over Bosnia-Herzegovina.
15: They are a better team than Bosnia. More talented, better in the attacking, and they had all the ball all the game. And then, real adversity. The Turkey game was a little adversity. This was real adversity. Rolled up their sleeve. Could have scored two goals with a man down. I was so stressed the last 15 minutes, even my fake hair was falling out. So no more of that, please, Deuce.
0: breaking news, he's got fake hair. So... anyway, I don't know. Jason, what do you think? I mean, there's no way that was a red card, right? I mean, just knowing that it has to be malicious, has to be intentional. And when you see that if he could pull that off in the real time that all happened and do that on purpose, I mean, that's some serious skill. If he did that intentionally, I mean, wow.
16: Yeah, I really didn't see anything either. And the lucky thing is the U.S. can still appeal this as a chance he might be able to play Monday, which would be huge because, again, a lot of people consider Balogun their best player, and it's pretty much looked like it throughout this World Cup. So I'm curious to see what happens with that appeal. Like you, I've watched it a couple times. I really don't see anything, but...
0: I don't think they're supposed to use replay. I think they have to watch it in real time because I don't think FIFA goes ticky-tack on this stuff. I don't. I mean, I think they're being ticky-tack about the actual red card. But I don't think that they analyze, super-analyze, you know, ISO, and do all the things.
16: And to be honest, I don't think we really want them to do that. You were just talking about these NBA games that get so drawn out. And I can't stand it. That's my number one thing about watching these World Cup games. It's like, you're telling me this is 90 minutes and it actually takes 90 minutes? This is amazing.
0: Unbelievable, right? Anyway, we'll see how this goes. I was hearing that the appeal happened and was denied already.
16: Okay, well, there we go.
0: But either way, I mean, are they really going to turn back? I don't know. I mean, FIFA should, they probably should put some red cards on some of the guys running that organization, honestly. But that's another show. All right, Jason has your Northwest Sports Headlines. Let's take a timeout. We got two left. It's 3:35. You're in the zone.
17: Sold to bidder 126.
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9: Good afternoon, I'm Jason Upton. The Mariners are back after the day off to watch the World Cup as they now set their sights on sweeping the Angels. M's currently tied with the Texas Rangers for first place in the AL West after Texas had their 6-game win streak snap yesterday. Bryce Miller starting tonight as he looks to avoid his third straight loss on the mound. Coverage begins at 5:30, first pitch at 6:40 right here on KPUG. Elsewhere in the division, the Athletics just lost a major part of their lineup. The team announced yesterday that designated hitter Brent Rooker will undergo season-ending surgery to repair a cartilage tear in his left knee. Two-time All-Star entered this year, having hit 30-plus home runs in 3 straight seasons, but was largely disappointing in his limited time with the A's here in 2026. And luckily, Alan, that is the one thing that has not hit the Mariners injury-related. No one's out for the season. There's no one we're not going to see again. This Brendan Donovan thing's being prolonged. Matt Brash is going to take a while, but we haven't had anything this serious come up yet.
10: I really truly believe that Brendan Donovan's going to come back better than ever, right? I think they're taking their sweet time. I don't think they're trying to rush it. You know, you and I want Brendan Donovan back today. But I think the team is just like, you know, we've got time on our side. We got a weak division. We're tied for first. We're not playing our best baseball without him. And yet here we are in first. They're going to make sure he's rested and ready to go. And I believe when he hits the team, he'll be our leadoff guy, designated hitter, because we don't need him at third. We got JP. He's going to be serviceable in the outfield. He's a utility infielder. And I just believe he's going to be a spark plug for this team. And I think that's going to breathe life into the rest of the lineup.
9: Yeah, and we finally got a big Brendan Donovan injury update today. Daniel Kramer, our friend from MLB Network, he had a great story on how Ichiro is actually helping Brendan Donovan through his rehab. And Donovan told him that if everything goes well, he could start his minor league rehab assignment next week. So we finally have a timeline for when he could at least start baseball activities again. And that's pretty much all we've been searching for the past month or two.
10: Absolutely true. Yeah, he'll get that rehab assignment, and he's going to hit the ground running. By the way, you brought up Ichiro's name. I just heard that we're still paying Ichiro.
9: Yeah, I saw Bobby Bonilla Day yesterday. Yeah,
10: Bobby Bonilla Day, and then I think we're paying Ichiro like $5 million a year.
9: Yeah, something like that.
10: And, you know, he suits up every day, and you know he's around the ballpark all the time. I guess
9: he deserves it after that statue mishap, man. I mean, they got to have some compensation.
10: They absolutely have to. Yes, but there's some other guys too still making some coin from the team, which I find somewhat amusing. But man, Castillo. You know, let's pay Castillo while he's, you know, somewhere else. I don't know.
9: That's another one of those payments that could get drawn out if they decide to trade him with one of these deals.
10: Yep.
9: But the bottom line on Donovan, it sounds like he's going to return in the second half of the season at some point, which means after the All-Star game, but probably on the earlier side, which we're all hoping and expecting. But good news to hear that if everything goes well, he starts his minor league rehab stint tomorrow. Well, while the Mariners are aiming to secure a sweep, the Bells are looking to avoid one of their own. They're in Edmonton tonight for their final game against the Riverhawks. Bells fell 8-3 last night for their fourth loss in five games. They're in the midst of their worst stretch in the season. They'll now look to avoid getting swept for the first time this year. First pitch at 6:05 from Edmonton tonight. After that, the Bells will head off on a three-game weekend trip to Nanaimo before returning home for a stretch of non-league games starting on Tuesday. Well, the U.S. is coming back to the Pacific Northwest after their historic win last night. Team USA topped Bosnia-Herzegovina 2-0 to secure their second-ever World Cup knockout round win. Florin Balogun scored his third goal of the tournament before being sent off with a red card in the second half. And, Alan, we do have confirmation on that appeal from the U.S. Apparently, they cannot appeal the one-game suspension. So, Balogun is not going to be playing on Monday against Belgium in Seattle. What they can do is appeal another suspension. That's what we're still going to be on the lookout for, because FIFA is going to take another look at this, and they're going to determine whether Balogun should miss more than a game. And at that point, the U.S. can appeal that if they decide that this was egregious enough where he has to miss more than Belgium and potentially more, which makes no sense to me.
10: You know what? Again, we're obviously rooting for the U.S. here, and I don't think we're being homers here. Egregious should not apply here. Right, I mean, their feet got tangled. Whatever, that's not red card worthy. What happened there? I mean, it wasn't malicious. It wasn't egregious. It wasn't intentional. I mean, if you're going to call that intentional, then you must think he's pretty fast on his feet for that to all go down like that on purpose. It just didn't happen that way. There's just no way.
9: Yeah, well, Balogun, arguably the U.S.'s most valuable player, is going to be out of this round of 16 match against Belgium and potentially more. We'll keep you updated on that front, as the U.S. has said they will appeal any further suspension. Meanwhile, Malik Tillman converted on a free kick in the 82nd minute yesterday to secure the win for a shorthanded U.S. squad that was playing with 10 men after Balogun's exit. They now advance the round of 16. They'll face Belgium there in Seattle on Monday. Belgium coming off an absurd comeback win over Senegal in Seattle yesterday. They rallied from a two-goal deficit with just 5 minutes left in regular time, going on to steal the match in extra time. And, Alan, we were watching that live as we were doing the zone yesterday, and I don't think I've seen a crazier comeback in soccer, and I don't think I will for a really long time.
10: Yeah, crazy, right? I mean, you fall down 2-0. I mean, you're hoping at the very least a tie, but it was 2-1, and we were into stoppage time when they got that second tying goal. And then for it to just continue on and turn into three unanswered goals, I mean, wow.
9: Yeah, and Belgium's going to pose the biggest challenge of this tournament for the U.S. They're 10th in the world rankings, according to FIFA. The U.S. is 15th. We'll see if they move up after this latest win. But, you know, Belgium has not been very impressive this tournament so far. They squeaked by their group that, you know, included Egypt, New Zealand, Iran. They squeaked into the knockout round after that. They barely beat a Senegal team that, you know, wasn't a world beater by any means. So it's going to be an interesting one. The U.S. without their best player, a bit of a disappointing Belgium team. But what we do know is this is going to be one of the biggest matches in Washington State history to take place here. Also, one of the most expensive, the cheapest ticket currently selling right now. Alan, what do you guess it's at?
10: Well, they were hovering around $2,000-$3,000. What are we up to, five?
9: It's $3,200 according to Ticketmaster right now.
10: I had a friend text yesterday, and they're like, "Hey, do you have any connects for ticks?" I'm like, "I'm sorry, for what?" Hey, clearly you're not asking about the World Cup. And I was like, "Yeah, Seattle, the next match for the U.S. I'm like, "I don't think there's connects on that."
9: I don't know. We're in good pretty well with the security at Lumen Field. I think we might be able to find something there.
10: Sure, yeah. That you know, I got to tell you, I think it's more fun, really, to be at some of these watch parties. You know, I mean, you can. I mean, it feels to me, if you got in there, I mean, great. I mean, you could say you were inside. But these watch parties have all the same energy, and they seem to be having more fun.
9: Yeah, it's fun at the local level, right? Around your community, you go to Archer's yesterday, and you see people that are just regulars who just keep popping up. I mean, it's really fun. So, yeah, you know, everyone wants to go see the game in person. It's crazy. There's nothing like a World Cup atmosphere in front of, 68,000 fans is pretty much what they get over there. But, yeah, these watch parties are just as fun. And it's funny, I feel like watch parties is something that doesn't really happen in many other sports. Does that just feel like a soccer-exclusive term to you?
10: Well, you know, sometimes what happens in the playoffs and everything, I mean, you know, stadiums will open themselves up,
9: sure,
10: right? You know, if like in baseball, I mean, when your team goes on the road, they open up the stadium, they sell a couple of cheap tickets.
9: Yeah,
10: and
9: like
10: they go sell beer and do all that.
9: Like the Knicks during the finals, they had the massive watch parties there. Yeah.
10: When I lived in Cleveland, what they would do is outside the stadium, at the time they called it the Gund Arena. I think it's something Rocket Mortgage.
9: Yeah, Quicken whatever. Loans Arena.
10: Quicken
9: Loans. Like
10: yeah. What did it switch? I thought it was, well, Quicken, sure. But outside, you know, there's 4th Street in Cleveland, and that's like a strip of bars and great restaurants. They block off streets, and they have bands in, and there's a huge watch party right outside, which I think is super cool because you want to be down by the action, right?
9: Mm-hmm.
10: And you know, they do that down in Seattle because right across the way, you got the Hat Back and all those places. So, yeah, I mean, this is why we have sports, right?
9: Yeah.
10: You know, this is, you know, bringing everybody together, celebrating, having fun. I mean, people are so happy about this. You know, I've been so pleasantly surprised. I mean, it's just been, you know, everyone's, you know, having a good time. It's party-like, but, you know, nothing's out of control. You're not hearing crazy, violent stories and all of that. It's just being done right around the nation.
9: Well, and it's nice for the U.S. to be in a unique position where they're usually not, you know, they're usually the favorite in most of these sports when it comes to, like, Olympic basketball or, you know, even like when it comes to hockey, they're one of the favorites. And it was a nice little upset they had over Canada, both the men's and women's. But right now, they're a true underdog in the World Cup. And now we get to the round of 16. Things are getting real. I mean, they were the big favorites against Bosnia-Herzegovina. But now, round of 16 on, I mean, you're coming to every match as an underdog.
10: Yeah, and every goal is going to count, too, right? I mean, you can't look at where we've been. You know, winning that first match 4-1 over Paraguay, and then coming back, and I mean, you had complete control over Australia. In a, you know, you're up 2-0 in the first. There, we lost to Turkey, but I mean, still, I mean, you know, we didn't care. We weren't trying to really win that game, and Turkey had to. You know, Turkey's just trying to save face because that was more of an exhibition at that point. And then this last match, you know, we controlled it, but. Boy, we score a goal early in this next match. I mean, appreciate that. Everyone's got to be a little bit louder because, you know, we're going to get to teams that are true favorites. I mean, everyone seems to think France is going to win the thing. You know, everyone's intrigued with what Mexico's doing so far. You got Portugal in this whole thing. You know, I don't know. Or Argentina, I mean. It's going to get very real. And Spain, even though Spain had that weird tie.
9: Yeah,
10: you know they're going to have something to say about this. Germany, they're not. They're done. 9.
9: Well, the U.S. faced some adversity in yesterday's match with 10 players. They're going to face a little bit more on Monday against Belgium without Fuller and Balogun, who are still waiting to hear word on his suspension. Elsewhere in World Cup action today, you mentioned Spain. They just shut out Austria 3-0. They'll now play the winner of Portugal and Croatia, who play at 4 o'clock up in Toronto. The nightcap also takes place up north. Switzerland and Algeria are facing off in Vancouver at 8 o'clock. Tomorrow marks the final day of the round of 32 before the next round kicks off on Saturday with Canada versus Morocco and Paraguay versus France. Another original member of the Kraken is heading off. Defenseman Jamie Oleksiak signed a 2-year contract with the Vancouver Canucks worth an average annual value of $5 million. Comes after former alternate captain Jaden Schwartz signed a 3-year deal with the Colorado Avalanche. Both of those players had played in Seattle since the team's inception in 2021. Meanwhile, the Kraken made a giant signing with the addition of forward Curtis Douglas, standing 6 feet 9 inches tall. He's one of the tallest players to step onto the ice in the NHL. He was also part of 10 fights last year in his rookie season. That was tied for the most of any player, despite playing barely half the season. And one of Western's top athletes is switching sports. Vikings women's basketball coach Carmen Dolfo announced her 5-player incoming class for the upcoming season with one striking addition. Senior Haley Rath will be suiting up for the Vikes, fresh off playing a storied 4-year career with the school's softball team. Now, student athletes have 5 years of college eligibility, and since Rath didn't redshirt in softball, she's actually allowed to play one more year of another sport. You'll remember Rath with a 3-time All-West Region selection, a key member of the Vikings squad that made 2 trips to the College World Series. She'll now turn back to hoops, where she excelled at Eatonville High School here in Washington. She set a single-game scoring record as a sophomore. I'm Jason Upton. For more, head to mybellinghamnow.com.
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7: I'm Dan Patrick, and this is Above the Noise. A couple of months ago, Josh Hart offered an honest assessment of himself while appearing on his podcast. Reflecting on his brief time in Portland, Hart acknowledged that while he was allowed to score and had the freedom to shoot, he understood his limitations. In his words, if he was ever a team's number one or number two option, that franchise had better have its lottery balls ready. Funny comment, at the time, after the Knicks captured the title, it became something more. In an era where everybody wants a bigger role, Hart embraced the reality. The same mindset existed throughout the roster. Jalen Brunson famously left more than $100 million on the table, giving the organization flexibility. Other stars might chase every possible dollar. These two chased a title, and they got it. Talent wins games, but sacrificing helps win championships. New York had both, and the result was a trophy that validated every compromise made along the way. I'm Dan Patrick, and this is Above the Noise. 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
8: All right, welcome back to the zone. It's 356. Just watching the rain coming off of our building's roof. That's not going to help 4th of July weekend golf. Maybe Saturday, maybe Sunday, get out. And got to get ready for some of these other tournaments that are coming up. We're hearing about all kinds of

0: of golf outings that are coming up, and I just love a good scramble. I don't know if you've got any scrambles coming up here, but you know, I just learned of this triple six event down in Avalon, which is a two-person deal that, you know, some of it is you play as a scramble and it's alternate shots and all the things. That just sounds fun. You know, just there's nothing. I mean, if you play golf, I mean, it's great to go out and play your own round and play your own ball and, you know, go for your best score ever and do all the things. But, boy, nothing beats a good golf scramble. It doesn't matter if your team's good. I mean, if you're on one of the good teams, that just means you're cheating. Someone's cheating. You know the guys that, you know, they got the perfect polos, the Dockers, all the things. That's what they do. And then, you know, somehow it's like, oh my gosh, we finished 24 under. Wait, what? And, you know, it's like no one believes them, but nobody cares enough because, boy, the last scramble I played in was this Meridian one just this past weekend. And I played with John Owens there from The Score. We played with Paul Legend at Meridian. I think I talked about this earlier in the week. And we finished plus two. We finished above par in a scramble. Ugh. I mean, we were scrambling. We lived up to the whole thing. Had a good time. No cigars. Didn't have any cigars, which usually a good cigar per nine. No cigars. And I had to go down and do the Washington Wolfpack game right after. So we couldn't even reach in for the illegal bourbon bottle. Nothing. And maybe that's what it was. You got to have a little swing fluid when you're out there. I mean, you got a couple of different options when you're golfing. I mean, you can do what an athlete would do and stretch. You can get to the golf course a little early and hit a small bucket, maybe putt a little bit. Or, you know, just kind of have a shot of bourbon, fire up a cigar, get loose, kind of shake your shoulders, take a couple practice swings, and then, you know, from there you just John Daly the round. What do you care? You hit one into the woods? Yeah, there's three other people. The problem is, I think we expected somebody else to carry the team, and plus two. But we had a great time. I don't think any other group had more fun than us. We just didn't score. But got to get out onto the range, get some more. Just, you know, you get to the point, I mean, I don't know if you're a golfer or not, but you get to the point where you start hitting the ball, and you're like, okay, I'm going to have one of those breakout. This is going to be the summer. I'm convinced I'm going to take an 8-iron and hit a 143-yard hole-in-one. I feel that this summer. I do. And I'm banking on it because that's number one on the bucket list. Got to get a hole-in-one. Can't wait to do it. It's going to happen. It's going to be epic. I'm going to put it all over social media. I'm going to frame the ball. I mean, I got a plan. I'm going to buy drinks for everybody else because that's what you're supposed to do. I'm going to have a party. I know a lot of guys that hit hole-in-ones, and they don't do anything about it. It's like, yeah, I hit a hole-in-one. I'm like, where's the ball? I don't know. It's in my bag. I'm like, are you kidding me? You know, I get out the special ball. I mean, this is going to be the framed ball. I mean, every time I go for the hole-in-one, this is going to be the one. And you got to do that. You got to manifest it, right? You got to kind of say a little prayer to the golf gods. Let this be the one. And, you know, you can't have it be like, you can't have it like a, oh, what kind of ball did you hit? Shrixon, I think that's how you say it. One of those Wilson balls. You can't do that. I mean, you got to get out like, you know, as if you play the Pro V1s all the time. You know, I mean, seriously, how many times as a crappy golfer have you been, oh, yeah. And usually if you have a Pro V1, it's because you found it. You know, it's not like you went and spent money on Pro V1s. Or are you like me, you go buy some great balls, and then it's like, ooh, there's water on this hole. I think I'll hit that range ball I found on the last hole. Wouldn't that suck? Or you're kind of afraid, I mean, it's a water hole, but it's a par three, and you're like, ugh, do I hit the Pro V1? Next thing you know, you hit a scuffed up ball, and it goes in, and then all of a sudden, do you lie to your friends? Is that where you pull out the Pro V1 and go, yeah, hit a Pro V1. I mean, that's what I play. But I worry about this stuff. I do. When I'm playing golf, I worry about this stuff. It's 4 o'clock. You're in the zone.
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1: And here we go into hour number two of The Zone. We're on the air till 5:30 tonight, and then it's Mariner baseball pregame. First pitch being tossed out at 6:40. Bryce Miller is on the mound and going for a sweep of the Angels. Yeah, it feels so weird, doesn't it? We played the first two games, and then we had yesterday off because of World Cup play in Seattle. And then they come to close out the three-game series tonight. And it feels like a Friday for some of us who don't work tomorrow because it's 4th of July weekend. And obviously, you know, many of us need the day off for what appears to be Taylor Swift's wedding. Oh, boy. You know, it's interesting. I talk to so many people like, oh, God, I'm so sick of hearing about Taylor Swift's wedding. Did you hear they're going to have it at MSG? Did you hear that? Oh, my God, did you hear who's going to be playing? They got Tim McGraw. And you know what else? Stevie Nicks is going to play. And 1,000 people, and they blocked off all the streets. I don't care about it. But, I mean, that's what I heard. But I'm kind of curious who's going to go. Did you hear they invited the entire Knicks team because Taylor's a big Knicks fan? And some people push back on saying, oh, she's not a Knicks fan. She just showed up just because. And then there's footage of her on Jimmy Fallon 10 years ago. Yeah, well, I'm just so sick of hearing about all of this. Did you see all the trucks, though? They were unloading. And I guess she's going to build a castle inside. There's going to be like this whole set. And then their question is, are they going to have the party there? Or is the wedding going to take place somewhere else? And we don't know. There are, oh, did you see the grand piano? I wonder who's going to be playing that. Is Taylor going to perform at this? I don't care about this, though. I mean, I'm not following this whole thing with, you know, Taylor Swift and Travis Kelce. I'm so sick of hearing about all that. But I got to believe Mahomes is going to be there, though, right? And there's got to be, I mean, like, are all the Kansas City Chiefs there? Or is it just Travis's friends? Or does Travis have anything to do with this wedding? Or is he just showing up? Is it all Taylor's songs and things? You know, because, you know, aren't there like 3, 4, 5, 6 songs that Taylor sings about castles? And I guess they're going to have a castle. I don't care about the details of this. And, you know, I'm not going to watch. And I'm not even going to look. I'm just so sick of hearing about it. But her new album's pretty good. You know, I like that Apple Cotlet song or Applelite or Opalite or Oprah. What do they call that? Whatever that song is, pretty good. But, you know, I'm so sick of all the Taylor Swift. Every time you turn around, it's all over my Instagram feed. And did you see what she did, though? You know, I am curious. I think it takes a real man to admit that, yeah, I care about this. I'm kind of curious about how this wedding's going to go. Are they really having it MSG? You know, think about it. If there's 1,000 people invited, I mean, are they going to, you know, block out all the empty seats? Because, I mean, how many people fit in MSG? 17, 18, 19, 20,000? And they're only invited 1,000, it's going to look like a big empty room. Unless they're converting the whole thing. I mean, right? Are they going to turn it into one great big set, one great big make-believe thing? I mean, is that what they're going to do? And it's in New York City? I personally believe the wedding's going to take place at her house in Rhode Island. That's what I think. And then there's going to be some kind of after party. And maybe, you know, everyone else is going to be there. Maybe it's going to be a small ceremony with the family so they can be intimate and do all that. And then everyone's going to show up, and then Travis and Taylor are going to come rolling in a chopper. And maybe they're even going to rappel onto the roof. I don't know. But you know what? You can say you don't care. And maybe you really don't. But I do. And I'm going to tell you why. If you look at some of the news headlines and some of the garbage going on in the world, you know what? These people, I mean, say whatever you want to say about Taylor Swift. You don't have to like her music. You can be a country fan that thinks she's sold out. I think she's going back to her country roots next album, by the way. But, I mean, you can say, oh, I'm just sick of all this. I mean, what would you rather hear about? All the terrible headlines. There's been some awful news.

0: stories. I don't even want to list them off. And you know what? These are just people in love. Look at the people that just climbed the Empire State Building. Did you see that? These people, I think there was a documentary series about them. And this couple, they literally climbed the Empire State Building. And right up even to the tallest point. And then the guy proposes to her, and they have some flag about love. You know, I just, you know, don't love power, believe love the power of love, or whatever it was. And you know what? Good for them. They got arrested because that's kind of dangerous, and you really shouldn't encourage people to do that. But, I mean, these people, I mean, good for them. What, at the end of the day, good for them. Those are the kind of stories. These are people in love. And again, say what you want about Taylor. When was the last time you heard some negative story about her? She's always taking care of people. She's always positive messaging. She's been a target. She's been a, you know, what does she do to her haters? She writes songs about them. You know, I mean, okay. You know, you don't hear the ugly story about her because she's a great role model. You know, she's a billionaire, $2 billionaire, whatever she is now. And you know what? She seems happy. She's got good parents. I met Taylor Swift when I was working in music radio in Cleveland. Met her mom. Her mom gave us a tour of the set. It was awesome. So it's kind of a place in my heart for this whole thing. But overall, I mean, whatever's going on in your life, and you know, for me personally, it was kind of a rough year. But you know what? These people are in love. And you know what? I'm kind of curious about the wedding. And if you're going to be cynical about it, I don't care. Turn off the radio. He's talking about Taylor Swift. You know, just, again, I mean, what do you want to talk about? Politics? You want to call out somebody's religion? I mean, just, it's a wedding. You know? I mean, come on. Just sit back and enjoy the ride. It'll be over soon. I mean, I would like closure on this story. I would. I'm tired of, you know, watching TMZ just to find out the very latest on all the things. But at the end of the day, I'm curious. I'm genuinely curious. You know, I don't think Taylor's the kind of person that's going to fool us. I don't think she's trying to fool us. But I think there's going to be something kind of clever about this, and it's just going to be a good story. You know what? If you're crabby about this, just relax. You know, going to this weekend, you're celebrating 250 years of America, you know, and just feel good. Blow something up. I mean, fireworks, and keep it legal. And, of course, fireworks are illegal in the city limits of Bellingham. But you know what I'm saying. You know, or just turn on the TV. Watch them blow up all the stuff all around the Space Needle and all the things. Just celebrate. Just relax. Pour yourself a tall, cool one. Maybe a double bourbon neat. Just relax. Fire up a cigar if you're into that. Just relax. Be happy. Just be happy. I think we need some more of that. And, you know, I've been in so many conversations about this Taylor Swift thing. And it's just like, who cares? You know, I'm a girl dad. My daughter likes Taylor Swift. She's not a full-on Swiftie because she kind of likes the cooler singer-songwriters, but at the end of the day, just root for people. It's a wedding. You know, half of all marriages fail. And you know what? You know, who knows how this Hollywood wedding's going to go and marriage and all that, but just in the moment, just breathe in the thing. Just breathe in the thing. Transitioning into the Mariners, just breathe it in. You're in first place. You know what? I mean, Texas loses to Cleveland, and you know, so they slow their roll a bit, and the Mariners were off yesterday, so we moved into a first-place tie with Texas, and you got a better team, and you got some guys coming back. The Mariners are going to get healthy again. They are. They're going to get healthy, and they're going to start running away with the division. They really, truly are. And there are some other teams that are struggling. There are, but again, it's quite comparable all around the American League. Lots of 500-ish teams. But just, you know, again, hang in there because it's going to come together. And, of course, much like years past, the Mariners' main problems, they're pretty easy to identify. They're not slugging enough. And with their lineup heavy on left-handed hitters, they've been the worst offense in baseball against left-handed pitching. No big shocker there. We can all figure that one out. It really stands out as a problem. So we go get Rob Refsnyder. Oof. And it just didn't work. We thought he could be the guy that could hit left-handed pitching. considered one of the best right-handed platoon bats in the game over the past few seasons. We get him. You know, that was one of those moves. You know, sometimes what happens during the trade deadline, it's not that you go get the future Hall of Famer. It's you go get the guy that fulfills a need that the team has. And it isn't always a sexy name that's like, oh, that's pretty exciting. It's going to be like the average fan's going to go. Like if you had a full baseball stadium and said, hey, you ever heard of Rob Refsnyder? They'd be like, what? Sounds like a nerd. Refsnyder? And it's like they don't really know. But he was pretty good at a place where maybe we needed some help. And he struggled. Refsnyder hit 133 with three extra base hits and 49 games played with the Mariners. That was a problem. Now he's on the IL. And again, you don't wish that on anybody. He's got some knee issues, but you know he's out of the lineup, and that the team needed him to go. And again, I root for the guy. I think Refsnyder, I mean, he's a class act. He's a good player. And it's kind of a bummer it didn't work out. But we got to figure some things out. The Mariners could certainly use a veteran right-handed bat with slugging ability to help out their unbalanced lineup. And there's a potential and controversial MLB trade deadline target worth talking about. A lot of people are suggesting Toronto Blue Jays slugger George Springer. And, you know, I mean, there's some good and some bad. The bad stuff first. If you're a Mariners fan, chances are you consider Springer a villain. Or at the very least, just you don't like him very much. Perhaps it's because he hit that dramatic go-ahead home run for the Blue Jays in Game 7 of last year's American League Championship Series that sunk the Mariners and their World Series hopes. And obviously it sent Toronto to the World Series, their first one since 1993. Or probably more likely, you remember him as a longtime thorn in the Mariners' side while a member of the Houston Astros, who, yes, was part of the Houston 2017 championship team, marred by that sign-stealing scandal. Some people find Springer to be one of the least egregious of the players known to take part in Houston's sign-stealing. He showed remorse for the scandal, saying at the time, "I feel horrible for our sport, our game, you know, our fans, our city, our organization, just fans in general. I regret everything." He told that to NPR back in 2020. And it seemed like he couldn't get out of his own get out of town fast enough, leaving the Astros and heading north over the border when he hit free agency for the first time after the 2020 season. And again, like him or not, he would be a strong addition for the Mariners roster before the August 3rd trade deadline, 1 month from tomorrow. Springer's 36. He's on an expiring contract. And the Blue Jays have stumbled this season while dealing with all kinds of injury issues, maybe a byproduct of going to seven games, not just against Seattle in the ALCS last fall, but also in their World Series loss to the Dodgers. It sounds familiar to what the Mariners have been going through after the longest postseason run in franchise history, though the Mariners are fortunate to be in a very down American League West. And they've seen better results on the field than Toronto. By the way, Toronto's coming to town. Wouldn't it be crazy if we picked him up this weekend? Just stay in town? Have it, like, you know, just have him, you know, fly into Seattle and become a Mariner? Springer is very similar to what the Mariners thought they were getting in Refsnyder, a right-handed DH bat who will get on base and hit for extra bases. Springer isn't having his best season, which, like with Refsnyder, could be concerning given his age. In 62 games, he's slashing .221, .309, .375 for a .684 OPS. And he's got some career low numbers as well. He also missed some time in April due to a fractured toe. But unlike Refsnyder, he's had a few streaks of strong hitting in 2026, including a recent seven-game stretch where he hit .393, and he was rolling. He had three stolen bases, a couple of walks, four strikeouts. Springer wouldn't necessarily solve Seattle's problems against left-handed pitching, but he is slashing better against them, and so that could be a positive. More important, though, Springer is one of the all-time great postseason performers, and that would sure be valuable for the Mariners team with the goal of reaching the World Series for the first time ever. He's played in 83 career playoff games. He's reached the World Series three times, is a former World Series MVP, and is tied for third all-time with 23 playoff home runs. Even if Springer's performance this season is worrisome, consider that he's not even a year removed from hitting three homers and three doubles in the ALCS against the Mariners, and then slashing .381, .409, .429 for an .838 OPS in five World Series games against the Dodgers. So for now, the Blue Jays still in the AL wild card picture, even as they sit five games under .500. But if they decide that they're not real contenders this year and want to shop Springer as a rental, the M's have a history of making deals with longtime general manager Ross Atkins of Toronto. In two separate deals, at the trade deadline in 2024, Seattle sent Jonathan Clase and a couple of prospects to Toronto for veterans Justin Turner, remember him? And Garcia, the reliever. That was ahead of the 2023 season. The Mariners got slugging outfielder Teoscar Hernandez from the Jays for relievers Eric Swanson and was it Mako? Who we got? Mako? Springer, not the most well-liked players, not one of the most well-liked players as far as Mariner fans are concerned, and it hasn't been his best season. But if he's available as a rental, he should be within Seattle's means to acquire. And most important, when you want to end a franchise-long World Series drought, wouldn't you want the guy that beat you last year to end a different franchise's own 30-year absence? So, again, that's what we're waiting on. So Springer could be an option. You get a little uncomfortable just because he's been a little off, but sometimes it's just a change of scenery. Vlad Guerrero hasn't been all that great this year. The team is just kind of off. So they could be one of these teams that just all of a sudden reels off a bunch of wins and gets back into the conversation. So this is going to be the problem when we come up to the trade deadline, because we're sitting here thinking, okay, Toronto's five games under .500, but at the same time, you look at the standings, and in the standings, you look at Tampa. You know, they're 50-33 in first place. The Yankees are 3.5 back at 48-38. Meanwhile, Toronto's 41-46. They're 11 games out of first place. But because of the extra wild card, they're not that far out of the wild card picture. So that's the problem. So how many buyers, how many sellers? You got to believe there's going to be more teams thinking they're in it right up to the very end. And so there's going to be fewer sellers. And, the rich are going to get richer here, right? I mean, the really, really good teams, the Yankees are going to gobble somebody up. Or, maybe Tampa needs somebody to just close the door there. And who knows? Dodgers over in the National League, I mean, maybe the Padres can do something to right the ship because they've got a good team. But there's just going to be fewer sellers, fewer guys out there available to us. And that's what I'm worried about when it comes to this trade deadline. But keep an eye on Springer for Toronto. He could be an option for your Seattle Mariners. Even though we don't like him, again, we like him when he comes to our team and starts hitting. All of a sudden the past becomes the past. The only guys, there are certain guys with the Astros organization, like Altuve, forget about it. We don't want him. All right, it's 4:21. Counting down to a 5:30 pregame show for the Mariners. Mariners going for a sweep against the Angels and looking to hang on to their share of first place. Call or text us, 360-734-1170. We're on Facebook, we're on X, Instagram, all the things. Good to have you here. My name is Alan Fee, and right on, man, you are in the zone.
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5: 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And we appreciate you listening as we count down to Mariners baseball. Mariners going to this 4th of July weekend, looking to complete a sweep of the Angels tonight. And then here comes the Toronto Blue Jays. We'll get a good close look at Springer, who's going to be in town. We should probably snatch him up while he's here, right? Give him a deal he can't refuse. We got to have somebody that can hit left-handed pitching. You know, it's interesting when we talk about this and everybody reaches out about it. How can this incredible baseball team roster, I mean, we have a really good baseball team. You know, it's easy to take for granted the pitching and, you know, all the quality starts we get and all that. And just, you know, we just have one of the best rotations in baseball. And I think sometimes we forget how hard it is to come up with that. I mean, you know, we sit there and we're like, oh my gosh, Bryce Miller has a three-game losing streak. Well, some of that's based on not getting run support. And, you know, Brian Wu's been a little wonky here and there. And, you know, Logan Gilbert, all of a sudden he seems to be getting back on track. But, boy, he couldn't get out of the fifth inning. And by the way, we have the best starting lineup when it comes to pitching. We do. Or at least, I mean, if you want to start making arguments about this, definitely top three. And so, I mean, let's not take that for granted. And nobody else is really truly lighting it up. But how does it come down to, oh my God, all of a sudden we just can't hit left-handed pitching? I mean, how does it, how do we get this great?

0: great lineup, but somehow, and then we get one guy who has a history with other teams doing well. I was like, well, that didn't work out. All of a sudden, that just disrupts the offense. That's the part where, you know, I think we have to be real careful when we're analyzing this baseball team. You know, on one hand, yeah, I mean, that's true. But, I mean, we have a really good lineup of guys that are in there. Okay, so Ruff Snyder didn't work out. He's hurt. He's out. Got it. Brendan Donovan was our best hitter when he was with the team, and now he's injured. He'll be coming back sooner than later. Okay, got it. But there's Julio. Cal was in the MVP conversation last year. Having a down season, I get it, but there's still half a season to go. Naylor, Arozarena, Rayleigh, Canzone. These guys can hit. Cole Young hit a couple of home runs a couple nights ago. Then he comes back and hits a clutch single. The team was like nuts in the fifth inning, just rolling. You know, everyone was getting a hit. And we had an offensive explosion. Yeah, okay, got it. It's the Angels. But we got guys, I mean, we play teams that you know, aren't very good all the time. We've lost some series. I don't know how we lost them. We lost a series. Didn't we lose both series to Kansas City, home and home? I mean, what? I mean, Kansas City blows chunks. I mean, how did we let that happen? Kansas City's 35-52. I believe we lost the season series to them. It was terrible. Kansas City's awful. And I get it. Okay, the White Sox are in first place right now. It's at the end of the day, it's the White Sox. I mean, come on, man, we're a better team than that. You know, we have some guys. Yes, we've had some injuries. Yeah, it's been a little wonky, but we have some firepower. You know, but why does it feel like, oh my God, Ref Snyder, he couldn't do it, and so the sky is falling. How did that happen? Brendan Donovan, I get it. Great addition. I was fired up about him. But you know what? We won the division without him last year. I mean, seriously, our roster is better this year. Yes, we've had some injuries. Got it. But at the end of the day, some of the guys that are in there right now should be doing some more damage than this. I mean, before you start worrying so much about the trade deadline and everything, I mean, yeah, I get it. You might get somebody. You should always be aware and all that. But we have the lineup. We have the pitchers. I mean, okay, we're going to get our pitchers back. As you know, obviously we got some bullpen issues. We have some of the top guys out. But, I mean, these guys just have to perform. I mean, we got what it takes. Now we just got to do it. But, man, I just sit there and I get so caught up in the headlines, and you do this every day, and, you know, you're so deep in the weeds with this team, and you come up for air, and it's like, yeah, everyone else is kind of dealing with this too. But they don't have our pitching staff. They don't have a Brendan Donovan coming back. You know, and they don't have the farm system that we have. We got Cade Anderson sitting there. Cade Anderson hasn't played for the big league team yet. And he's going to be coming sooner than later. There's no way Cade Anderson finishes the season in the minors. It ain't happening. He's coming up. Oh, let's get this party started. Right? And we'll figure out the Castillo thing. We'll figure out the pitching lineup. It's coming. Other teams don't have this. And so it just makes me crazy to think, oh my God, an injury here and an injury there. All of a sudden we can't do anything? I mean, does that really give the rest of the team an excuse? Oh no. Brendan Donovan's not in. I better not hit good. I mean that's not how it works. You step up. And it's going to happen. It's going to happen. I feel like the great optimist here. I believe that this team is going to start rolling with this lineup. And then when Brendan Donovan comes back and the bullpen, and we're going to figure out what we're doing with Castillo. All these things are going to be checked off the list here. There is a to-do list. And just, again, if you're a Mariner fan, you're like, oh, boy. Keep in mind, if you win tonight, you just completed a sweep against a team that you should sweep. You had two incredible pitching performances. It's the Angels, so what? I mean, wins are wins. And Bryce Miller gets it right back on track tonight, and I believe he's just going to be lights out. I believe Bryce Miller could get to the eighth inning. No, I'm not jinxing it. Hush. But you know, again, how are you going to feel about your team then? You know, you're going to, well, it was just the Angels. But sweeps are sweeps. Wins are wins. I don't care if they're good teams, bad teams. Every win counts. Look around the standings. It doesn't matter if it's a good team or a bad team. It matters if it's a W or not. And if you're going to score 6 runs in the first game, 8 runs in the second game, and you know you light it up tonight, you know that's what you should do. Get the confidence going with this team because here comes Toronto. And even though Toronto's not really on point, they're 5 games under 500, 11 out of first, and they're underperforming, they're still a thing. We have a lot of Canadians in our seats. Try to show up to these games this weekend because Canada's going to show up. And as I said earlier, hopefully they're hungover from Canada Day. But you got to go get these guys. You know, this is, you know, even though they're 5 games under 500, this kind of means something to the Mariners. There is the Canadian factor when they come into our building. It's this series hits differently. And of course, you know, they're the team that knocked us out of our first ever World Series appearance last year. So this is going to hit differently. The boys are going to want this series. If you go rough up Toronto, you're going to start turning the corner. I really believe that. So again, here's all the opportunity in the world. All the opportunity in the world. I'm just glancing at the schedule here. I'm kind of curious where Texas goes next. Where does Texas go next? July 2nd. They were just in Cleveland, right? And so they lost that. So they've got Detroit next, and then the Angels. Ugh. Okay, so that's not good. But again, if we can just get the sweep tonight, Bryce's lights out, and then we take on Toronto. Again, I think that series means more to us than it does to Toronto. And we go win that series, that would be epic. It's 4:33. Jason Upton is on deck. He's got your Northwest Sports headlines next. You're in the zone.
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2: Good afternoon. I'm Jason Upton. The Mariners are back after their day off to watch the World Cup as they now set their sights on sweeping the Angels. The M's currently tied with the Texas Rangers for first place in the AL West after Texas had their 6-game win streak snap yesterday. Bryce Miller starting tonight as he looks to avoid his third straight loss on the mound. Coverage begins at 5:30. First pitch at 6:40 right here on KPUG. Elsewhere in the division, the Athletics just lost a major part of their lineup. The team announced yesterday that designated hitter Brent Rooker will undergo season-ending surgery to repair a cartilage tear in his left knee. The two-time All-Star entered this year having hit 30-plus home runs in three straight seasons, but was largely disappointing in his limited time with the A's here in 2026. While the Mariners are aiming to secure a sweep, the Bells are looking to avoid one of their own. They're in Edmonton tonight for their final game against the Riverhawks. The Bells fell 8-3 last night for their fourth loss in five games. They'll now look to avoid getting swept for the first time this season. First pitch for tonight's game is at 6:05 from Edmonton. After that, the Bells will head off on a 3-game weekend trip to Nanaimo before returning home for a stretch of non-league games starting on Tuesday. The U.S. is coming back to the Pacific Northwest after their historic win last night. Team USA topped Bosnia-Herzegovina 2-0 to secure their second-ever World Cup knockout round win. Bowler and Balogun scored his third goal of the tournament before being sent off with a red card in the second half. FIFA has confirmed he will miss its upcoming game against Belgium with a red card, which the U.S. had maybe thought about appealing, but they can't appeal that one. What they can appeal, though, is a FIFA potentially extending that suspension to go beyond the Belgium game, in which case the U.S. has said they do intend to appeal that. Malik Tillman converted on a free kick in the 82nd minute to secure the win as the shorthanded U.S. squad was playing with 10 men after Balogun's exit. They now advance the round of 16. Well, they'll face Belgium in Seattle on Monday. Belgium, of course, coming off an absurd comeback win over Senegal in Seattle yesterday, where they rallied from a 2-goal deficit with just 5 minutes left in regular time, going on to steal the match in extra time. That round of 16 matchup will be one of the most expensive sporting events to attend in the state's history. Cheapest tickets currently selling for just over $3,000 on Ticketmaster. You know, Alan, I had a friend who was in a predicament last week. I was going to the Egypt-Iran game, and I had a friend who just happened to secure tickets for like $300, almost field-level tickets. And they noticed that they were going for about, you know, $1,700. And they're not huge fans of soccer, but they're wondering, what's the threshold where you sell your tickets to a once-in-a-lifetime opportunity to see a World Cup game in Seattle and just make a bag, just make $1,500? At what point is it enough where you just got to sell those tickets?
3: Well, that's a great question. I don't know. I mean, you think about some of those parties that they've been having down on the waterfront and all that. I think that's almost more fun. You know, it's cool to say that you've been in there and do all that, but just being in and around Pioneer Square and some of these parties that they've been having, I don't know. You know, you got a kid involved. I mean, take your kid to the World Cup and let them experience the whole thing. You know, if you're just a fan going either way, I mean, just go make some dollars and go immerse yourself in that waterfront party. That's what I'd do.
2: Well, it's hard. He was weighing basically going to a World Cup game versus, you know, a fully funded trip to Europe, for example. Like, that's kind of what you have to weigh on these kind of skills.
3: Go to Europe. go see an English Premier League game while you're there.
2: There you go. You can make the best of both worlds on that front. Well, elsewhere in World Cup action today, Spain shut out Austria 3-0. They'll now play the winner of Portugal and Croatia, who are currently playing up in Toronto. It's scoreless in the 40th minute right now.
3: If you stop and think about it for a second, you know, if we live here, and we go down and we see the U.S. in the World Cup playing in the stadium that we're always in, you know, okay. But if you and I have a chance to go to the World Cup and it's in some other country, and that's different. We got a chance to go to South Africa and see the World Cup played there. I mean, that would be an international experience. It would be weird. I remember I saw Team Mexico play in Cleveland, in the Cleveland Browns Stadium. And it was an exhibition, but still, it had all the things. You know, it was sold out. It was a very exciting match and the whole thing. But, it was in my backyard. You know, so it was a sporting event. It was a different sporting event. But you see, you want to go capture the whole essence of the whole thing, right? I mean, it's got to be cool if you're from another country and you're coming to Seattle and, you know, it's like an international event. Mm-hmm. But for us to drive from Bellingham down to Seattle to go to a World Cup match, I mean, yeah, it's cool. It's the World Cup. I'm all in. But I, again, as we, you and I talked last hour, it's been more fun for us, you know, just going into some of these brew pubs and just being with real soccer fans and real people and just having a good time and giving back

0: the local economy. And we had a blast doing our show at Archer's yesterday, and Menace before that. I was hoping to get to Beach Cat this next time, because you got to go to our favorite brew pubs, but we got shot down there. But I we'll be somewhere on Monday, and just getting out with the people and doing the whole thing, that'd be great. But if I'm going to the World Cup, I want to go. I mean, I'd love to go see an English premiere. I'd love to go see like Arsenal play somebody. I think that'd just be awesome.
1: If you could pick one location of all the host sites in this current World Cup to see a game, where would it be?
0: Well, they're definitely saying Seattle's the best one, but we've been here. I saw the Super Bowl at Santa Clara. That's a weird location. I think it's such a bummer. I mean, San Francisco is such a cool city, but you got to go 39 miles south out to some industrial area to go see your team play. There's nothing interesting about being out there.
1: Brave the substation, of course.
0: Yes, the whole thing, right? But, the way it sounded like it was a party in Boston.
1: Yeah.
0: It definitely – I just like these traditional stadiums. There's all these newer stadiums now. I don't know. I guess Kansas City at Arrowhead, that's a cool stadium, so it would be cool to go see something there. I'd never actually been to that stadium. I don't know. Where would you go?
1: I was thinking a little further down south. Mexico City feels like it's a place to be.
0: Oh, I thought you were talking about the U.S.
1: Of all the host sites in this current World Cup.
0: In a heartbeat, Mexico.
1: Yeah,
0: did you see all the aerial shots of the fan? I thought you were just talking the U.S.
1: No.
0: Oh, God. In a heartbeat, Mexico City. We think we're putting on a pretty good party in Seattle, and we are. I'm wondering if I've got the footage here. I think I put it on the Cafe Instagram. And, it was just absolute. Okay, here's Seattle. Okay?
1: Yeah.
0: That's the waterfront in Seattle.
1: Pretty full. Yeah, good atmosphere.
0: It's kind of sort of pretty full. Oh, do I have it on here? Oh, here it is. Okay, here it is. Hang on 1 second. So you saw the Seattle waterfront. If you've been down to Seattle, just picture a bunch of people there. Look at Mexico City. Look at that. That's a bazillion people.
1: Looks like New York after the Knicks parade.
0: Yeah, even beyond that, though. Look at all those people.
1: Oh, my God.
0: Look at all those people. That it's an aerial shot. They got fountains with the Mexico colors. I mean, it is absolutely historically crazy. I mean, that's got to be a million plus people.
1: Yeah.
0: Right? That's not happening in Seattle. I mean, again, Seattle's been awesome, but I really like this Mexico team, and good for them. I'm not rooting against. I was born in Canada, so I'm rooting for the Canadian team. Good for them. I live here. I was raised in the United States, so I'm a USA fan. I wore my USA hat yesterday. But I tell you, man, I love this Mexico team, and I love what's happening for the whole culture. I mean, they're just doing it right, and I'm so excited for them.
1: Yeah, Mexico City is the place to be for all these matchups, and the atmosphere over there is pretty much unmatched. And the team's been playing to that level, right? They haven't allowed a single goal. They're 4-0. You couldn't really be having a better World Cup than Mexico's having. It's all coming to a head on Sunday, though, because they're going to be hosting England in Mexico City. That's one of the few matches where Mexico's going to be the underdog against a really strong England club, but that's going to be one of the matches to watch this weekend. Tomorrow does mark the final day of the round of 32 before the next round kicks off on Saturday. That's going to be Canada versus Morocco and Paraguay versus France. Well, another original member of the Kraken is heading off. Defenseman Jamie Oleksiak signed a 2-year contract with the Vancouver Canucks worth an average annual value of $5 million. Came after Jaden Schwartz signed a 3-year deal with the Colorado Avalanche. Both had played in Seattle since the team's inception back in 2021. Meanwhile, the Kraken made a giant signing with the addition of forward Curtis Douglas, standing 6'9" tall. He's one of the tallest players to ever step onto the ice in the NHL. He was also part of 10 fights last year in his rookie season. That was tied for the most of any player, despite barely playing half the season.
0: Is he 6'9"?
1: 6'9".
0: So Magic Johnson was 6'9". Right? And isn't LeBron 6'9"?
1: Yeah.
0: Yeah. I mean, we're talking about a hockey player. I mean, good God, man.
1: Having that guy come at you during a fight in the middle of the ice.
0: No, thank you.
1: I don't want that. Now he's on Seattle's side, so hey, watch the good old Curtis Douglas, the Giant, go to a fight at Climate Pledge Arena. That's maybe one of your best draws to see a Kraken game this season.
0: I got to believe we're a playoff team next year. We've got to be, right?
1: You'd hope. You'd hope. They lost some pretty important contributors. Ellie Tolvanen is pretty high on that free agent list right now. But, yeah, these Kraken, man, you really don't know what to expect. It feels like they have the talent, just can't really put it together.
0: Hey, if it doesn't work out, we'll just hire another coach.
1: Exactly.
0: Another year, another coach.
1: Well, one of Western's top athletes is switching sports. Vikings women's basketball coach Carmen Dolfo announced her 5-player incoming class for the upcoming season with one striking addition. Senior Haley Rath will be suiting up for the Vikes, fresh off playing a storied 4-year career with the school's volleyball team. or softball team, rather. Student athletes have 5 years of college eligibility, and since Rath didn't redshirt in softball, she's actually allowed to play one more year of another sport. You'll remember Rath was a three-time All-West regional selection and a key member of the Viking squad that made two trips to the College World Series. She'll now turn back to hoops, where she excelled at Eatonville High School, setting a single-game scoring record as a sophomore. I'm Jason Upton. For more, head to mybellinghamnow.com.
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9: Jim Rome here with your Rome Report. Luca, is he on line one? Holy crap, let's go to L.A. Luca, is that you?
10: My name is Luca. I eat on the second floor. I eat upstairs from you. I think you've seen me eating before. If you hear something late at night, some kind of chewing, some kind of bite, just don't tell Jeannie what it was. Just don't tell JJ what it was. Just don't tell Jay Moore what it was.
9: Wow. As parodies go, dude. Alvin, did you run him because you didn't like the parody, or did you run him because we're out of time? That was a strong parody, Luca. You had me going. I really thought it was Luca for a minute. I'm Jim Rome. Remember, you can follow me on Instagram at Jim Rome.
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2: All right, welcome back to the Zone. 4:52 on this rainy Thursday afternoon. Feels like Friday around here though, because we're not working tomorrow. And let's be honest, are we ever really working around here? We're all just hanging out. It's what we do. There is water gushing off of the roof of our building. It's pouring down rain here high atop of U Street Hill. Be safe out there driving. And just really be safe this weekend. You know, there's going to be the stories come Monday where somebody blew off a hand, a finger, and it's going to be terrible. Animals are going to hate every bit of fireworks going off. Be respectful. You've got military people that have PTSD. And all the things, just be aware. And, you know, again, they'll tell you there's no fireworks. It's illegal to have them in the city limits of Bellingham. Just be smart. I mean, I get it. We all celebrate. Everybody bends the rules and does all the things. But if you can, just, you know, go up to Birch Bay. They have such a huge party up there. Everyone's blasting things. Then they respectfully come back the next day and clean everything up. But just be smart. You know, and again, there's going to be a lot of people out on the roads, long weekend, people celebrating America 250, and just make sure, you know, don't be drinking and driving and making bad choices. You know, again, I mean, it always bums me out because this is such a great celebration of our nation, our country, and you can feel the extra with this America 250 that's happening. And, you know, just be proud of where you're from and make some good choices. Have a good time. Have a party. And again, just stay off the roads if you're making some extracurricular choices, but just be smart out there. NFL football, it's never an off season, right? We're always counting down to Seahawks, and of course, we can't wait for the rematch against the Patriots. And you know, again, there's so much disrespect for the Seahawks team, right? I mean, everyone's like, oh, yeah, they won the Super Bowl, but, you know, I mean, let's just give it to the Rams this year. Well, hey, don't count out those Niners. Well, the Bears are going to be good. Philadelphia's cleaned up their drama. Hey, don't count Detroit out. I know they kind of faded, but they... Seahawks, what? Isn't it crazy you win the Super Bowl? And even while they were winning the Super Bowl, people were like, this is a boring Super Bowl. This shouldn't even count. I'm sorry. Defense wins championships. We put on a defensive clinic. Sorry. I don't mind the disrespect for the Seahawks because at the end of the day, who cares? We got the Lombardi Trophy. That's the goal. The goal isn't to be exciting for other fan bases. We were excited. We were loving every minute of it. And, boy, now I'm going to have that Loverboy song in my head. But here's the thing. Just disrespect the Seahawks all you want. That's what we want. Come in here thinking, yeah, you guys aren't all that. And you'll experience the dark side. That's fine. That's fine. Make fun of Sam Darnold. Sam Darnold, he's nothing. Sure, he was the quarterback of the Super Bowl champions. Sure, he went 14-3 2 years in a row, which, by the way, adds up to 28 wins and 6 losses in 2 seasons. Oh, by the way, then the playoff wins, so there's 31 wins. But again, disrespect us all you want. You can disrespect the Seahawks all you want. Hey, you know what? Yeah, the Rams, they should win the Super Bowl. They got Myles Garrett. Myles Garrett, best defensive player in the NFL. Haven't seen a talent like him since Lawrence Taylor. He's excited to finally start playing some playoff football.
3: I think those are more of the defining plays, experiences that you think back on once you've you look back on your career. And I haven't had a lot of opportunities to create those kind of moments for myself and for my team. I have a good feeling that I'll get those opportunities. Got to make those count.
2: There you go. Now, Myles Garrett, I lived in Cleveland, and a lot of Browns games. Myles Garrett is the real deal, and he's a super cool dude, give or take times he chucks helmets at guys. But overall, he's the real deal. But they got rid of Jared Verse, who, by the way, was pretty good too. So everyone's like, oh my God, Myles Garrett, best defensive player. Oh my God, the Rams are going to be the team now. Well, Jared Verse was really good too. And so, I mean, how much of an upgrade is Myles Garrett? You can split the numbers and do whatever you want with Garrett versus Verse. I mean, okay, that's cool. But at the end of the day, they upgraded, sure, I guess. But it wasn't like this big game-changing, oh my God, it's a super defense all of a sudden. Jared Verse isn't going to be there. Jared Verse and Max Crosby say they respect what the Seahawks stand for.
4: I get Seattle this. I don't with them at all. Man, the second time we played them, I was about to whoop one of their old linemen's ass. And all five of their ass came up on
5: my which is how old linemen should respond.
4: That's how they should respond. Facts. I love that. I was like, y'all, but like, I respect that shit.
6: That's so true, though. When you can feel that, like, togetherness, definitely. And when they're not like that, like you try somebody or you smack the quarterback and the O-line just kind of looks, or I'm like, oh yeah, we got him.
2: Now keep in mind, that's Jared Verse and Max Crosby talking about our O-line. I mean, isn't it fun as a Seahawks fan to have some amnesia? Remember, our O-line was a problem for like a decade. It didn't matter who the coach was. Oh my God, the O-line. Oh my God, we're going to have a rookie. We can't do it. There's holes all over our O-line. Oh my God, what are we going to do? And now you got guys going, oh my God. I mean, did you forget that our O-line was horrible? Did you forget that it was Swiss cheese? Did you forget that we sucked chunks with that O-line? And now that's our opponents talking about us. Man. I mean, breathe it in, Seahawk fans. I talk about it. I think there's a promo running from the Zone talking about how I'm still processing the Super Bowl. I am. I mean, if you really stop and think about it, we won the Super Bowl. And by the way, it wasn't from a down NFC West. It was the best division in football. The Rams are supposed to win the whole thing. They had the league MVP, Matthew Stafford. They're greatly coached. Oh, my God. Tough out. Big team. Look out. And then obviously, the Niners. And the Niners were banged up, but still, they were a playoff team. They found a way to beat Philadelphia and knock them out. We rolled them during the playoffs. Now, we didn't exactly roll the Rams. We were comparable to the Rams. But, you know, we did enough to win the game. We had the edge over the Rams. All the numbers were comparable, right down to, like, you know, I think we had one more inch of offense. I don't know what the actual numbers are, but it felt like that. Everything came down to like 1 point separating all the games we played, but we won the ones that counted. And quite frankly, we could have won the one down there if that field goal went in from a whatever it was, 63 yards, something like that. Anyway, you know, it's just so hard for me to believe. I mean, we really won the Super Bowl. I was at the Super Bowl. I was at both the playoff games. It was like, wow, we're really doing this. Some of you might need a reminder that the Arizona Cardinals are still in the NFC West. You know, I mean, when did they get it together? I mean, remember a couple of years ago, it was like they were favored. You know, one of the most annoying things that they've added is this whole any given week. You know, when they got the divisional standings, and it's like, all right, this team now has a 17% chance to win the division. Then they win their next game, there's a 71% chance they're going to win the division. Then they lose their next game, there's a 4% chance. It's like, shut up. Just stop it already. Everything doesn't have to be about gambling. Good God, man. But anyway, a reminder, Arizona, the Cardinals, and I'm talking about the football team, They're still in the division. Remember they had that great draft? Remember they were going to maybe be among the favorites to win the whole thing? They were supposed to be better than Seattle?